We are into another hour. Of course, we've been playing music from the new Stones album here on UCR. Now that it's been out for more than a week, have you spent some good time with it? Let me know what you're thinking. Here's a vintage favorite from Mick and Keith and the boys on Ultimate Classic Rock.

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So we're all addicted to our phones, and if you're looking to take a break, the folks at Real Simple have some suggestions on how you can step away and do something else. Some of those suggestions include writing a letter by hand or try something you're bad at. Maybe take yourself on a solo date, or they say you could do a group meetup and hang on, hold the phone. Did they just suggest that we should hang out with people? What kind of monsters are we dealing with here? 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

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And yeah, we've got you covered with Joe Walsh as well. Lots of Joe Walsh in the store. So let's do this one from the Clown Prince of Rock and Roll. It's UCR.

0: died and you stood there. I died and you watched. I died and you walked by and said no.
1: We are on the edge of tonight's 9 at 9, which will take us back to 1971. 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
16: Good evening. After a nice pleasant stretch of low humidities over the last couple of days, we're finally going to see them go on the rise as we head into tonight, along with cloud cover as temperatures only fall back into those middle upper 60s. Tomorrow, cloudy skies and plenty of showers and thunderstorms scattered throughout the day. Some of those thunderstorms likely to get strong to severe in nature at times, the main threat being damaging wind gusts. However, isolated possibilities for flooding, tornadoes, and hail remain possible. I'm meteorologist Emma Keegan with WTOV9.
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September 12th is when Journey is set to resume their Final Frontier tour, which, among other things, is supposed to be the final run with Jonathan Cain in the fold. They will resume that tour in Los Angeles, and presently, the Final Frontier tour looks like it's going to run through November 28th, wrapping up in their hometown of San Francisco. And yes, indeed, this next song will be in the set list. It's Ultimate Classic Rock.

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0: If you're just joining us, we are spending tonight's 9 at 9 immersed in the music of 1971, and I'm 18 was actually first released as a single here in the States in November of 1970, quite the appetizer for the next album that we eventually received from the original Alice Cooper group. Love It to Death was their third album overall, their major label debut, and at long last, it was the record where they scored their first commercial success. And all these years later, obviously, we're still listening to Love It to Death and songs like I'm 18. It's all ultimate classic rock.
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It's a bargain from where I'm sitting. Anytime we get to hear this great music together on the radio, if you're new to these parts, each night at this time, we play 9 songs, all connected by a certain theme. Tonight, that theme is the music of 1971, and we love it madly here at Ultimate Classic Rock.

We are tracking through some of the best music of 1971. And here's a great suggestion from Jim from their seventh album, Every Good Boy Deserves Favor. It is the Moody Blues on UCR.

0: There's a song that always takes you back to a certain time and place, doesn't it? It's Matt Wardlaw. We are 8 songs into our 9 at 9. Song number 9 is going to come our way on the other side of it all here at Ultimate Classic Rock.
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10: Good evening. After a nice pleasant stretch of low humidities over the last couple of days, we're finally going to see them go on the rise as we head into tonight, along with cloud cover, as temperatures only fall back into those middle upper 60s. Tomorrow, cloudy skies and plenty of showers and thunderstorms scattered throughout the day. Some of those thunderstorms likely to get strong to severe in nature at times, the main threat being damaging wind gusts. However, isolated possibilities for flooding, tornadoes, and hail remain possible. I'm meteorologist Emma Keegan with WTOV9.
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As I mentioned earlier in the night, we have a number of rockiversaries to talk about tonight, even what I'm going to call a lunarversary as well. We will get into all of it after this from Van Halen on Ultimate Classic Rock.

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Like a Rolling Stone, Bob Dylan on Ultimate Classic Rock. Bob released his Highway 61 Revisited album in August of 1965, and it was an important moment, one which, according to Dylan himself, might not have happened. By the time he reached the end of his European tour in the early part of 1965, he was feeling burned out and figured he might stop singing. As we know now, he did not stop singing, and several significant Dylan events happened that same year. Highway 61 Revisited was just one of those events, but prior to that, he had released Bringing It All Back Home in April of 1965, the first album where he really showed the first signs of heading in a more rock and roll direction. Today in 1965, he previewed his next album after that with the release of Like a Rolling Stone. And just a few days later, July 25th, 1965, he played his first fully plugged-in electric set at the Newport Folk Festival, a moment which was not entirely well-received, but we're getting ahead of ourselves, aren't we? It's Matt Wardlaw. Today is also a notable one for Springsteen fans. Bruce began his Born to Run tour officially today in 1975, and Little Steven was also officially on board as a member of the E Street Band. The E Street Band as a whole was also still quite new and had been evolving over the past year with the addition of Max Weinberg and Roy Bittan. And as you might know, it was September 19th of 1974 at the Main Point that the group was first billed as the E Street Band. So there's a lot of history on all of this. We are just scratching the surface, but it's fun to look back, isn't it? This is Ultimate Classic Rock.

0: Another cool rockiversary, Def Leppard's Animal, released as a single in the UK today in 1987. The Brits got an advanced look at the song, which was the first single from Hysteria. That would not be released officially here as a single until September of 1987. Either way, it's been nearly 40 years since we got our first taste of Def Leppard's Hysteria. What just happened? Did we all just crumble into dust? It is your rapidly aging pal, Wardlaw, and we might be getting older, but we saw all of the cool rock shows and heard all of the great tunes. That's why they call it Ultimate Classic Rock.
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We must be talking about the Black Crowes, but thankfully it seems like they've mellowed, and it's been so much fun to talk music with Chris and Rich here on the program in recent years. Those guys are great music fans. And speaking of great music fans, thanks to each and every one of you for being here with us. 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

All right, Space Cowboys, it was today in 1969 the Apollo 11 crew landed on the moon. Neil Armstrong and Buzz Aldrin becoming the first humans to set foot on the moon, so it felt like we should play a few space songs. We just heard one from Steve Miller Band, and here's a couple more on Ultimate Classic Rock.

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17: Good evening. After a nice pleasant stretch of low humidities over the last couple of days, we're finally going to see them go on the rise as we head into tonight, along with cloud cover, as temperatures only fall back into those middle upper 60s. Tomorrow, cloudy skies and plenty of showers and thunderstorms scattered throughout the day. Some of those thunderstorms likely to get strong to severe in nature at times, the main threat being damaging wind gusts. However, isolated possibilities for flooding, tornadoes, and hail remain possible. I'm meteorologist Emma Keegan with WTOV 9.

Maybe we can start calling this section of the show Unfortunate Criminals. Today's entry, we're going to give it to the guy who was being chased by the cops recently. He jumped into the ocean to try and make his getaway. That didn't work out so well for him. He was eventually detained by two lifeguards who spent 90 minutes working to get him back to the shore, where he found himself a complimentary pair of handcuffs waiting, which is probably a better end than the shark justice I was expecting to read about. You know what we say, folks, here, crime does not pay. That is our latest proof of that at Ultimate Classic Rock.

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The great Carlos Santana was born today in 1947 and turns 79 years young today. We're going to start the hour off with a few songs for Carlos here at Ultimate Classic Rock.

0: I had the pleasure of seeing Carlos Santana here in the past decade as part of a triple bill at Hyde Park in London, where Carlos shared the stage with Steve Winwood and Eric Clapton, and that was just as great of a night as you might imagine. It's Matt Wardlaw. If you are just joining us, Carlos Santana turned 79 today. He is entering year 79, continuing to do what he does. He's been on tour all summer with the Doobie Brothers and has a short break as we're talking here, but the tour with the Doobies will resume August 6th in Auburn, Washington, and is set to run through the rest of the month. But Carlos won't be done touring at that point because he's got more tour dates starting in September, where he'll be doing an evening with Santana, no opening act, including a lengthy residency in Las Vegas. You can see all of that tour information at the UCR website and also Santana.com. And it's so cool as Carlos gets close to his 80th year to see him out there still playing music. Happy birthday to Carlos Santana, 79 years young. And here's to many more from all of us here at Ultimate Classic Rock.
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0: We might be nearing the end of tonight's edition of the program, but we have two more for you, including requested Aerosmith momentarily on Ultimate Classic Rock. 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
9: Good evening. After a nice pleasant stretch of low humidities over the last couple of days, we're finally going to see them go on the rise as we head into tonight, along with cloud cover as temperatures only fall back into those middle upper 60s. Tomorrow, cloudy skies and plenty of showers and thunderstorms scattered throughout the day. Some of those thunderstorms likely to get strong to severe in nature at times, the main threat being damaging wind gusts. However, isolated possibilities for flooding, tornadoes, and hail remain possible. I'm meteorologist Emma Keegan with WTOV9.
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1: AP News, I'm Ben Thomas. The British military says another tanker has come under attack in the Strait of Hormuz off Oman. Two other ships were attacked over the past day, Iran's Revolutionary Guard claiming those assaults. Earlier, U.S. Central Command said it was carrying out its 10th consecutive night of strikes on Iran in a push to reopen the strait.
2: The punitive nature of these strikes on Iran, if they were going to pull the regime to the negotiating table under better terms, I think that would have happened by now.
1: Jason Campbell with the Middle East Institute says while diplomatic efforts continue, the deaths of three U.S. soldiers in recent days further complicates the situation.
2: This is the escalatory quicksand that both the United States and Iran could very quickly find themselves in.
1: In other news, President Trump's imposed 50% tariffs on most Canadian goods, declaring Canada's unfairly discriminated against U.S. autos, alcohol, and dairy products. Canadian Prime Minister Mark Carney says the trade dispute is hurting families on both sides of the border, but he's prepared to negotiate. And Jennifer King has a sentencing.
3: In Brooklyn, former Sinaloa cartel kingpin Ismael El Mayo Zambada has been sentenced to life in prison after pleading guilty last year to drug trafficking.
4: El Mayo was the world's single biggest drug trafficker this century.
3: U.S. Attorney Joseph Nocella says it's a worthy sentence after a years-long fight to bring the Mexican drug lord to justice.
4: A life sentence cut off from family, cut off from freedom, cut off from the outside world is fitting punishment for the harm that El Mayo has caused to countless victims.
3: At his hearing, Zambada apologized for the harm he caused and called for an end to the cycle of drug violence. Judge Brian Cogan honored a defense request that the 76-year-old be recommended to a federal prison hospital where he can be treated for age-related illnesses. I'm Jennifer King.
1: This is AP News. A blockbuster opening.
5: Christopher Nolan's epic, The Odyssey, stormed the box office with global earnings of $264 million, even better than the filmmaker's Oppenheimer debut. The weekend tally marked Nolan's best opening since The Dark Knight Rises in 2012. Few filmmakers could pull off such a starry, big-budget adaptation of Homer's epic poem. But in a Hollywood where intellectual property rights rule most hits, Nolan turned one of the world's oldest works of literature into an unlikely summer blockbuster. With a production budget of $250 million, it's among the most expensive R-rated movies ever made, and Universal is spending around $125 million to market it.
6: Promise me you will come back.
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1: 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I'm Ben Thomas. Thanks for listening.

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3: Tonight on the program, we welcome Jack Blades of Night Ranger. 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
4: Increasing clouds and humidity as we head overnight into Tuesday. Low temperatures only dropping into those middle upper 60s. Tomorrow, cloudy skies with scattered showers and thunderstorms booming through the region. Some of those storms are likely to get strong to severe in nature. The main threat with this system moving through is likely to be damaging wind gusts. However, isolated possibilities for a tornado, large hail, and localized flooding are possible at this time. Thunderstorms likely to come in through the late morning and early evening. I'm meteorologist Emma Keegan with WTOV9.
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Increasing clouds and humidity as we head overnight into Tuesday. Low temperatures only dropping into those middle upper 60s. Tomorrow, cloudy skies with scattered showers and thunderstorms booming through the region. Some of those storms are likely to get strong to severe in nature. The main threat with this system moving through is likely to be damaging wind gusts. However, isolated possibilities for a tornado, large hail, and localized flooding are possible at this time. Thunderstorms likely to come in through the late morning and early evening. I'm meteorologist Emma Keegan with WTOV 9.

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1: AP News, I'm Ben Thomas. The British military says another tanker has come under attack in the Strait of Hormuz off Oman. Two other ships were attacked over the past day, Iran's Revolutionary Guard claiming those assaults. Earlier, U.S. Central Command said it was carrying out its 10th consecutive night of strikes on Iran in a push to reopen the strait.
2: The punitive nature of these strikes on Iran, if they were going to pull the regime to the negotiating table under better terms, I think that would have happened by now.
1: Jason Campbell with the Middle East Institute says while diplomatic efforts continue, the deaths of three U.S. soldiers in recent days further complicates the situation.
2: This is the escalatory quicksand that both the United States and Iran could very quickly find themselves in.
1: In other news, President Trump's imposed 50% tariffs on most Canadian goods, declaring Canada's unfairly discriminated against U.S. autos, alcohol, and dairy products. Canadian Prime Minister Mark Carney says the trade dispute is hurting families on both sides of the border, but he's prepared to negotiate. And Jennifer King has a sentencing.
3: In Brooklyn, former Sinaloa cartel kingpin Ismael El Mayo Zambada has been sentenced to life in prison after pleading guilty last year to drug trafficking.
4: El Mayo was the world's single biggest drug trafficker this century.
3: U.S. Attorney Joseph Nocella says it's a worthy sentence after a years-long fight to bring the Mexican drug lord to justice.
4: A life sentence cut off from family, cut off from freedom, cut off from the outside world is fitting punishment for the harm that El Mayo has caused to countless victims.
3: At his hearing, Zambada apologized for the harm he caused and called for an end to the cycle of drug violence. Judge Brian Cogan honored a defense request that the 76-year-old be recommended to a federal prison hospital where he can be treated for age-related illnesses. I'm Jennifer King.
1: This is AP News. A blockbuster opening.
5: Christopher Nolan's epic, The Odyssey, stormed the box office with global earnings of $264 million, even better than the filmmaker's Oppenheimer debut. The weekend tally marked Nolan's best opening since The Dark Knight Rises in 2012. Few filmmakers could pull off such a starry, big-budget adaptation of Homer's epic poem. But in a Hollywood where intellectual property rights rule most hits, Nolan turned one of the world's oldest works of literature into an unlikely summer blockbuster. With a production budget of $250 million, it's among the most expensive R-rated movies ever made, and Universal is spending around $125 million to market it.
6: Promise me you will come back.
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1: 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I'm Ben Thomas. 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
1: Increasing clouds and humidity as we head overnight into Tuesday. Low temperatures only dropping into those middle upper 60s. Tomorrow, cloudy skies with scattered showers and thunderstorms booming through the region. Some of those storms are likely to get strong to severe in nature. The main threat with this system moving through is likely to be damaging wind gusts. However, isolated possibilities for a tornado, large hail, and localized flooding are possible at this time. Thunderstorms likely to come in through the late morning and early evening. I'm meteorologist Emma Keegan with WTOV9.
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1: Increasing clouds and humidity as we head overnight into Tuesday. Low temperatures only dropping into those middle upper 60s. Tomorrow, cloudy skies with scattered showers and thunderstorms booming through the region. Some of those storms are likely to get strong to severe in nature. The main threat with this system moving through is likely to be damaging wind gusts. However, isolated possibilities for a tornado, large hail, and localized flooding are possible at this time. Thunderstorms likely to come in through the late morning and early evening. I'm meteorologist Emma Keegan with WTOV9.
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1: AP News, I'm Ben Thomas. The British military says another tanker has come under attack in the Strait of Hormuz off Oman. Two other ships were attacked over the past day, Iran's Revolutionary Guard claiming those assaults. Earlier, U.S. Central Command said it was carrying out its 10th consecutive night of strikes on Iran in a push to reopen the strait.
2: The punitive nature of these strikes on Iran, if they were going to pull the regime to the negotiating table under better terms, I think that would have happened by now.
1: Jason Campbell with the Middle East Institute says while diplomatic efforts continue, the deaths of three U.S. soldiers in recent days further complicates the situation.
2: This is the escalatory quicksand that both the United States and Iran could very quickly find themselves in.
1: In other news, President Trump's imposed 50% tariffs on most Canadian goods, declaring Canada's unfairly discriminated against U.S. autos, alcohol, and dairy products. Canadian Prime Minister Mark Carney says the trade dispute is hurting families on both sides of the border, but he's prepared to negotiate. And Jennifer King has a sentencing.
3: In Brooklyn, former Sinaloa cartel kingpin Ismael El Mayo Zambada has been sentenced to life in prison after pleading guilty last year to drug trafficking.
4: El Mayo was the world's single biggest drug trafficker this century.
3: U.S. Attorney Joseph Nocella says it's a worthy sentence after a years-long fight to bring the Mexican drug lord to justice.
4: A life sentence cut off from family, cut off from freedom, cut off from the outside world is fitting punishment for the harm that El Mayo has caused to countless victims.
3: At his hearing, Zambada apologized for the harm he caused and called for an end to the cycle of drug violence. Judge Brian Cogan honored a defense request that the 76-year-old be recommended to a federal prison hospital where he can be treated for age-related illnesses. I'm Jennifer King.
1: This is AP News. A blockbuster opening.
5: Christopher Nolan's epic, The Odyssey, stormed the box office with global earnings of $264 million, even better than the filmmaker's Oppenheimer debut. The weekend tally marked Nolan's best opening since The Dark Knight Rises in 2012. Few filmmakers could pull off such a starry, big-budget adaptation of Homer's epic poem. But in a Hollywood where intellectual property rights rule most hits, Nolan turned one of the world's oldest works of literature into an unlikely summer blockbuster. With a production budget of $250 million, it's among the most expensive R-rated movies ever made, and Universal is spending around $125 million to market it.
6: Promise me you will come back.
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1: Increasing clouds and humidity as we head overnight into Tuesday. Low temperatures only dropping into those middle upper 60s. Tomorrow, cloudy skies with scattered showers and thunderstorms booming through the region. Some of those storms are likely to get strong to severe in nature. The main threat with this system moving through is likely to be damaging wind gusts. However, isolated possibilities for a tornado, large hail, and localized flooding are possible at this time. Thunderstorms likely to come in through the late morning and early evening. I'm meteorologist Emma Keegan with WTOV 9.

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3: Increasing clouds and humidity as we head overnight into Tuesday. Low temperatures only dropping into those middle upper 60s. Tomorrow, cloudy skies with scattered showers and thunderstorms booming through the region. Some of those storms are likely to get strong to severe in nature. The main threat with this system moving through is likely to be damaging wind gusts. However, isolated possibilities for a tornado, large hail, and localized flooding are possible at this time. Thunderstorms likely to come in through the late morning and early evening. I'm meteorologist Emma Keegan with WTOV9.
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1: AP News, I'm Ben Thomas. The British military says another tanker has come under attack in the Strait of Hormuz off Oman. Two other ships were attacked over the past day, Iran's Revolutionary Guard claiming those assaults. Earlier, U.S. Central Command said it was carrying out its 10th consecutive night of strikes on Iran in a push to reopen the strait.
2: The punitive nature of these strikes on Iran, if they were going to pull the regime to the negotiating table under better terms, I think that would have happened by now.
1: Jason Campbell with the Middle East Institute says while diplomatic efforts continue, the deaths of three U.S. soldiers in recent days further complicates the situation.
2: This is the escalatory quicksand that both the United States and Iran could very quickly find themselves in.
1: In other news, President Trump's imposed 50% tariffs on most Canadian goods, declaring Canada's unfairly discriminated against U.S. autos, alcohol, and dairy products. Canadian Prime Minister Mark Carney says the trade dispute is hurting families on both sides of the border, but he's prepared to negotiate. And Jennifer King has a sentencing.
3: In Brooklyn, former Sinaloa cartel kingpin Ismael El Mayo Zambada has been sentenced to life in prison after pleading guilty last year to drug trafficking.
4: El Mayo was the world's single biggest drug trafficker this century.
3: U.S. Attorney Joseph Nocella says it's a worthy sentence after a years-long fight to bring the Mexican drug lord to justice.
4: A life sentence cut off from family, cut off from freedom, cut off from the outside world is fitting punishment for the harm that El Mayo has caused to countless victims.
3: At his hearing, Zambada apologized for the harm he caused and called for an end to the cycle of drug violence. Judge Brian Cogan honored a defense request that the 76-year-old be recommended to a federal prison hospital where he can be treated for age-related illnesses. I'm Jennifer King.
1: This is AP News. A blockbuster opening.
5: Christopher Nolan's epic The Odyssey stormed the box office with global earnings of $264 million, even better than the filmmaker's Oppenheimer debut. The weekend tally marked Nolan's best opening since The Dark Knight Rises in 2012. Few filmmakers could pull off such a starry, big-budget adaptation of Homer's epic poem. But in a Hollywood where intellectual property rights rule most hits, Nolan turned one of the world's oldest works of literature into an unlikely summer blockbuster. With a production budget of $250 million, it's among the most expensive R-rated movies ever made, and Universal is spending around $125 million to market it.
6: Promise me you will come back.
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1: 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I'm Ben Thomas. 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

enter the WJER Birthday Contest, and you can win a celebration package from WJER, the station with the endless list of winners. 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
3: Increasing clouds and humidity as we head overnight into Tuesday. Low temperatures only dropping into those middle upper 60s. Tomorrow, cloudy skies with scattered showers and thunderstorms booming through the region. Some of those storms are likely to get strong to severe in nature. The main threat with this system moving through is likely to be damaging wind gusts. However, isolated possibilities for a tornado, large hail, and localized flooding are possible at this time. Thunderstorms likely to come in through the late morning and early evening. I'm meteorologist Emma Keegan with WTOV9.
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increasing clouds and humidity as we head overnight into Tuesday. Low temperatures only dropping into those middle upper 60s. Tomorrow, cloudy skies with scattered showers and thunderstorms booming through the region. Some of those storms are likely to get strong to severe in nature. The main threat with this system moving through is likely to be damaging wind gusts. However, isolated possibilities for a tornado, large hail, and localized flooding are possible at this time. Thunderstorms likely to come in through the late morning and early evening. I'm meteorologist Emma Keegan with WTOV 9.

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2: AP News, I'm Ben Thomas. The British military says another tanker has come under attack in the Strait of Hormuz off Oman. Two other ships were attacked over the past day, Iran's Revolutionary Guard claiming those assaults. Earlier, U.S. Central Command said it was carrying out its 10th consecutive night of strikes on Iran in a push to reopen the strait.
3: The punitive nature of these strikes on Iran, if they were going to pull the regime to the negotiating table under better terms, I think that would have happened by now.
2: Jason Campbell with the Middle East Institute says while diplomatic efforts continue, the deaths of three U.S. soldiers in recent days further complicates the situation.
3: This is the escalatory quicksand that both the United States and Iran could very quickly find themselves in.
2: In other news, President Trump's imposed 50% tariffs on most Canadian goods, declaring Canada's unfairly discriminated against U.S. autos, alcohol, and dairy products. Canadian Prime Minister Mark Carney says the trade dispute is hurting families on both sides of the border, but he's prepared to negotiate. And Jennifer King has a sentencing.
4: In Brooklyn, former Sinaloa cartel kingpin Ismael El Mayo Zambada has been sentenced to life in prison after pleading guilty last year to drug trafficking.
5: El Mayo was the world's single biggest drug trafficker this century.
4: U.S. Attorney Joseph Nocella says it's a worthy sentence after a years-long fight to bring the Mexican drug lord to justice.
5: A life sentence cut off from family, cut off from freedom, cut off from the outside world is fitting punishment for the harm that El Mayo has caused to countless victims.
4: At his hearing, Zambada apologized for the harm he caused and called for an end to the cycle of drug violence. Judge Brian Cogan honored a defense request that the 76-year-old be recommended to a federal prison hospital where he can be treated for age-related illnesses. I'm Jennifer King.
2: This is AP News. A blockbuster opening.
6: Christopher Nolan's epic, The Odyssey, stormed the box office with global earnings of $264 million, even better than the filmmaker's Oppenheimer debut. The weekend tally marked Nolan's best opening since The Dark Knight Rises in 2012. Few filmmakers could pull off such a starry, big-budget adaptation of Homer's epic poem. But in a Hollywood where intellectual property rights rule most hits, Nolan turned one of the world's oldest works of literature into an unlikely summer blockbuster. With a production budget of $250 million, it's among the most expensive R-rated movies ever made, and Universal is spending around $125 million to market it.
7: Promise me you will come back.
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0: Increasing clouds and humidity as we head overnight into Tuesday. Low temperatures only dropping into those middle upper 60s. Tomorrow, cloudy skies with scattered showers and thunderstorms booming through the region. Some of those storms are likely to get strong to severe in nature. The main threat with this system moving through is likely to be damaging wind gusts. However, isolated possibilities for a tornado, large hail, and localized flooding are possible at this time. Thunderstorms likely to come in through the late morning and early evening. I'm meteorologist Emma Keegan with WTOV9.
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0: Increasing clouds and humidity as we head overnight into Tuesday. Low temperatures only dropping into those middle upper 60s. Tomorrow, cloudy skies with scattered showers and thunderstorms booming through the region. Some of those storms are likely to get strong to severe in nature. The main threat with this system moving through is likely to be damaging wind gusts. However, isolated possibilities for a tornado, large hail, and localized flooding are possible at this time. Thunderstorms likely to come in through the late morning and early evening. I'm meteorologist Emma Keegan with WTOV9.
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1: AP News, I'm Ben Thomas. The British military says another tanker's come under attack in the Strait of Hormuz off Oman. Two other ships were attacked over the past day, Iran's Revolutionary Guard claiming those assaults. Earlier, U.S. Central Command said it was carrying out its 10th consecutive night of strikes on Iran in a push to reopen the strait.
2: The punitive nature of these strikes on Iran, if they were going to pull the regime to the negotiating table under better terms, I think that would have happened by now.
1: Jason Campbell with the Middle East Institute says while diplomatic efforts continue, the deaths of three U.S. soldiers in recent days further complicates the situation.
2: This is the escalatory quicksand that both the United States and Iran could very quickly find themselves in.
1: In other news, President Trump's imposed 50% tariffs on most Canadian goods, declaring Canada's unfairly discriminated against U.S. autos, alcohol, and dairy products. Canadian Prime Minister Mark Carney says the trade dispute is hurting families on both sides of the border, but he's prepared to negotiate. And Jennifer King has a sentencing.
3: In Brooklyn, former Sinaloa cartel kingpin Ismael El Mayo Zambada has been sentenced to life in prison after pleading guilty last year to drug trafficking.
4: El Mayo was the world's single biggest drug trafficker this century.
3: U.S. Attorney Joseph Nocella says it's a worthy sentence after a years-long fight to bring the Mexican drug lord to justice.
4: A life sentence cut off from family, cut off from freedom, cut off from the outside world is fitting punishment for the harm that El Mayo has caused to countless victims.
3: At his hearing, Zambada apologized for the harm he caused and called for an end to the cycle of drug violence. Judge Brian Cogan honored a defense request that the 76-year-old be recommended to a federal prison hospital where he can be treated for age-related illnesses. I'm Jennifer King.
1: This is AP News. A blockbuster opening.
5: Christopher Nolan's epic, The Odyssey, stormed the box office with global earnings of $264 million, even better than the filmmaker's Oppenheimer debut. The weekend tally marked Nolan's best opening since The Dark Knight Rises in 2012. Few filmmakers could pull off such a starry, big-budget adaptation of Homer's epic poem. But in a Hollywood where intellectual property rights rule most hits, Nolan turned one of the world's oldest works of literature into an unlikely summer blockbuster. With a production budget of $250 million, it's among the most expensive R-rated movies ever made, and Universal is spending around $125 million to market it.
6: Promise me you will come back.
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1: 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I'm Ben Thomas. 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

Increasing clouds and humidity as we head overnight into Tuesday. Low temperatures only dropping into those middle upper 60s. Tomorrow, cloudy skies with scattered showers and thunderstorms booming through the region. Some of those storms are likely to get strong to severe in nature. The main threat with this system moving through is likely to be damaging wind gusts. However, isolated possibilities for a tornado, large hail, and localized flooding are possible at this time. Thunderstorms likely to come in through the late morning and early evening. I'm meteorologist Emma Keegan with WTOV 9.

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1: Thank you for joining us for the WJER Daily Devotion. I'm Pastor Scott Nellis from Emmanuel Lutheran Church in New Philadelphia. With every new year, many of us make resolutions. Resolutions to lose weight, resolutions to exercise more, resolutions to put more money into savings accounts. And all of these resolutions can be good and healthy things, but often they center on not being happy with ourselves and wanting to be someone different, someone better than we are now. What would God say to us about our resolutions? God would certainly want us to eat healthier and to manage our money in wise ways, but I believe God would also want us to accept who we are as beloved children of God. Because if we're always looking to be better in some way, it's like chasing the wind. We'll never quite catch up. Being content with who we are and how we are is a spiritual discipline in and of itself. God made you perfect and complete.

0: And that doesn't matter if you are large or small, black or white, female or male, wealthy or poor. You are perfect and complete right now, without any resolutions added. God's love for us is always without condition. That means that we don't have to be good enough or slim enough or perfect enough for God to love us. It means that we can fail and God still loves us. I don't know about you, but I always have the best intentions and I typically fail to keep them. But that's the point, isn't it? Our God came to this earth not to ask us to be more perfect or less sinful, but to take on our failings through Jesus. So make your resolutions, and I honestly wish you well as you strive to keep them. But when and if you fail, know that you're still loved by a God who made you perfect and complete just as you are. Amen.
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3: Increasing clouds and humidity as we head overnight into Tuesday. Low temperatures only dropping into those middle upper 60s. Tomorrow, cloudy skies with scattered showers and thunderstorms booming through the region. Some of those storms are likely to get strong to severe in nature. The main threat with this system moving through is likely to be damaging wind gusts. However, isolated possibilities for a tornado, large hail, and localized flooding are possible at this time. Thunderstorms likely to come in through the late morning and early evening. I'm meteorologist Emma Keegan with WTOV9.
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1: AP News, I'm Marcela Sanchez. The U.S. has attacked Iran for a 10th consecutive night. The AP's Ben Thomas reports the U.S. airstrikes have not compelled Tehran to ease its grip on the strait.
2: U.S. military footage of warplanes taking off and targets in Iran being hit early Tuesday. The aim to further degrade Iranian military capabilities used to attack commercial shipping in the Strait of Hormuz. And Tehran again struck back, attacking a tanker in the strait, forcing its crew to abandon ship.
3: The punitive nature of these strikes.
2: Jason Campbell at the Middle East Institute.
3: If they were going to pull the regime to the negotiating table under better terms, I think that would have happened by now.
2: Pakistan continues to press its diplomatic efforts. However, with three U.S. soldiers killed since Friday and a third missing, President Trump's threatening Iran will pay many times over.
3: This is the escalatory quicksand.
2: I'm Ben Thomas.
1: Lebanon's president is set to meet with President Trump in Washington today to push for the withdrawal of Israeli troops from southern Lebanon. The goal is to bring long-term calm to Lebanon after a war between Israel and the militant Hezbollah group. The U.S. is serving as a mediator between Lebanon and Israel, while Hezbollah has dismissed the talks, backing U.S. negotiations with its benefactor, Iran. The FBI says a former U.S. Army soldier started a fire and fired a pellet gun outside a New York building housing an immigration court and other government offices. Officials say suspect Andrew Arabaka was taken into custody yesterday. No charges have been announced yet. Trump has imposed 50% tariffs on most Canadian goods, declaring that Canada has unfairly discriminated against American autos, alcohol, and dairy products. This is AP News. There's been another legal twist in Paramount's deal to take over Warner Brothers. The AP's Lisa Dwyer has more.
4: A federal judge has ordered Paramount and Warner Brothers Discovery to halt their $81 billion merger for at least 2 weeks to allow states that are challenging the deal more time to see their case through court. 12 states called on Warner and Paramount to not close the transaction until after a court had time to fully evaluate their claims. When the companies refused, the states filed for the temporary restraining order. Financially, the clock is ticking for Paramount to close the deal by September 30th after they promised to compensate shareholders 25 cents per share for every quarter past that date, along with a regulatory termination of $7 billion. I'm Lisa Dwyer.
1: Asian shares mostly gained today, while U.S. futures edged higher. I'm Marcela Sanchez, AP News.
5: It is 6:03 at 69 degrees here in the Tuscarawas Valley. Happy Tuesday, everybody. This is the WJER Morning Show. Tom Reed here with you on this July 21st. My partner Michelle is off today. Joining me here in the studio with our news today, Mr. Bill Hammerstrom. Good morning to you, Bill.
6: Good morning, Tom. Coming up in the news, Dover's new municipal center opened yesterday. We were there. We have some sound from that event. It's also time to stuff the bus to help preschool students. You can find out how you can help coming up. I'll tell you about some buildings that are on the demolition block and how the state government is helping to fund that, plus the latest news from the Ohio News Network. That's all coming up, Tom.
5: Thank you, Bill. In the weather, it looks like a kind of a thunderstormy kind of day. So some storms could be severe today. So be prepared before you leave the house this morning. I'll have all the details in the forecast, and then a big win for the Guardians last night. We'll take a look at that. All that and more coming up here on the WJER Morning Show.
7: 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Or a cozy booth in the back away from it all. At Michael's, you'll find all of this, all at a price you can afford.
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6: WJER News time is 6:05. Temperatures in the upper 60s this morning. We'll have your forecast coming up. But first, I'm Bill Hammerstrom reporting for the WJER News team. Dover's new municipal center is open for business. Yesterday morning, Mayor Shane Gonneau cut the ribbon to celebrate the city's first new headquarters in nearly 120 years. Gonneau says the search for a new city hall had been ongoing for decades before the First Federal Bank building became available a block away from the old city hall.
9: Building built for different times. In 1904, when construction of that building began, Dover was a fraction of the size it is now. Many of our current departments, such as like Dover Light and Power, did not yet exist. And the primary mode of transportation for like the fire department to respond was still on horseback.
6: The city's new address is 321 North Worcester Avenue. That's where residents can go now to pay their utility bills, attend city council meetings, and find the mayor, service director, safety director, and other officials who had been spread out over four locations. More than 50 people joined city officials at yesterday's ribbon cutting. The new Dover City Hall made a strong first impression.
10: I think this building is wonderful. It looks very accessible.
11: Fantastic. It's just beautiful and so practical.
12: They should be very, very proud of what they've done here.
6: The old City Hall will now become part of the police station. The fire department will take over other vacated space. The city issued $3 million in bonds in 2024 to pay for the building purchase and renovations. Mayor Gonneau said that the city spent $1.4 million on renovating the building and $1 million on the property purchases so far. The rest of that money will go to the renovations of the police and fire stations. Ohio is taking a big swing to demolish unsafe and rundown buildings in Ohio, including several in Tuscarawas County. Governor Mike DeWine's office this week announced $11.9 million in grants to tear down residential and commercial buildings across the state. The list includes six grants totaling around $200,000 in Tuscarawas County. The properties on the demolition block include a two-story commercial building in downtown New Philadelphia. It's at 125 Ashwood Lane Northwest, and at one time had a bar on the first floor and apartments above. The list also includes a small house in New Philadelphia. Newcomers Town is getting demolition grants for two properties, a vacant commercial building near West Elementary School, and then a house on Railroad Street. In Denison, the village will use funds to tear down a small house on Center Street, and Sugar Creek is getting a grant to tear down three residential structures on North Broadway. Tuscarawas County can help stuff the bus this school year. The United Way of Tuscarawas County is partnering with Harkness Head Start to collect school supplies for the annual event that will help preschoolers in the Head Start preschool program. Hannah Hartman, the Community Engagement and Events Manager at United Way, says donations are now being accepted.
13: So during the month of July, we have lots of public collection sites that people can stop by to drop off donations of school supplies.
6: One of those locations is the WTUZ WJER radio office right here at 2424 East High Avenue in New Philadelphia. A complete list of Stuff the Bus locations can be found at tuskunitedway.org. They're also accepting monetary donations. In August, during the sales tax holiday, there will be an actual school bus at Walmart to collect supplies there. And from the Ohio News Network, Central Ohio authorities now confirm five people are dead after the bodies of two women and three men were recovered from the Scioto River in Delaware County. Kristen McFarland of ONN affiliate WBNS-TV in Columbus has the story.
14: Delaware County Sheriff Jeff Balzer says just after 9 Sunday night, a driver was flagged down by a distraught child under the age of 10 who said their family was in the river. The driver then called 911. When crews arrived, they pulled two women from the water. Both were taken to the hospital where they died. Search crews then began a recovery operation for three men believed to be in the river. All three were found several hours later. Sheriff Balzer says a group had been spending the evening near the river. He says one person went into the water to swim and began to struggle. Others went in to help, but they struggled too.
6: Thanks, Kristen. That's all for news. We have weather and sports on the way. Reporting for WJER, I'm Bill Hammerstrom.
5: Thank you so much, Bill. It is 9 minutes after six and time for a look at our weather forecast on this Tuesday morning. One to pay attention to today. 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
5: Well, we're looking for showers and thunderstorms very likely for our Tuesday. Some of the storms today could be severe with high winds and hail. So pay attention to the weather as you are out and about today. Today's high, not too bad, 81 degrees. Partly cloudy overnight, a slight chance of showers, a low of 62. Mostly sunny tomorrow, 73. And then on Thursday, a sunny day, beautiful with a high of 77. Right now in the valley, we have 69 degrees. Our weather at 6 o'clock brought to you by Buckeye Career Center in New Philadelphia. Time now for a look at sports on this Tuesday morning. Well, the Cleveland Guardians hit 7 home runs in a 13-4 win over the Minnesota Twins on Monday night. One short of the franchise record and matching the record for a home game. It was an unlikely power surge for the Guardians, who came up into the game tied with Tampa Bay for the third fewest homers in the majors with only 94. Petey Halpin and Rhys Hoskins each went deep twice. It was Halpin's first and second home runs of his major league career. Patrick Bailey wrapped up the home run barrage in the seventh.
16: Sends one in the air, deep center field. Martin is back on the track at the wall. It's gone! Seventh home run of the game for the Guardians. Patrick Bailey's third hit of the game, his fourth home run. And Cleveland's got an 11-3 lead on a 78-degree night where there is absolutely no wind. And the Cleveland Guardians have turned the clock back. This is the Cleveland Indians of the mid-90s.
5: It's the sixth time in the franchise's 125 seasons they've gone deep at least 7 times in a single game. Cleveland hit 8 home runs at Milwaukee on April 25, 1997, and at Seattle on July 16, 2004. Cleveland and Minnesota play again today. We'll have that game here on WJER with the warm-up show at 6:05 and the first pitch at 6:40 this evening here on the Sports Voice of the Valley. Well, good morning, everybody. Tom Reed here on this Tuesday morning on the WJER Morning Show. Hope you're having a great start to your day so far. We're going to have someone's day. They're going to be really, really happy because we are going to be drawing the second semifinalist in the Chillin' and Grillin' contest today. Of course, that grand prize winner is coming up. We're going to announce the grand prize winner on Monday, but we have another semifinalist today who will receive a great prize. 6 tickets to an Akron Rubber Ducks game and 4 tickets to the Columbus Zoo. So lots of good ways to have fun this summer. And then, that, of course, that great grand prize package, which includes a charcoal grill, a gift certificate from Sugar Valley Meats, a leaf blower, a two-night cottage stay, a gift certificate from Stutzman's, a membership to the YMCA, tickets to the PAC, and Guardians tickets. We'll have that grand prize winner coming up next week. But in the 9 o'clock hour, we will be announcing the next semifinalist, another lucky person in our Chillin' and Grillin' contest. More to come this morning. Hope you're having a fantastic Tuesday, everybody.
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5: and Putters. Another big announcement coming up in just a few minutes here after a couple of songs. We've got our winner in the Tuscarawas County Senior Center 12 Days of Christmas in July. The winner of $1,500 in cash. We'll have that announcement coming up after Johnny Hates Jazz.

0: From Toy Story 5, that's the number 2 song on the Hot 100. Taylor Swift here on the WJER Morning Show. 23 minutes after 6 o'clock, and so many ways to be a winner here at WJER. We'll be announcing our semifinalist, our next semifinalist in the Chillin' and Grillin' contest a little later on. We have our $50 gift card giveaway coming up later in the week. Next week, we have our WJER Ticket Blast, your chance to win lots of tickets to great area locations sponsored by Buckeye Career Center. And of course, we've been telling you for the last several weeks about the 12 Days of Christmas in July contest brought to you by the Tuscarawas County Senior Center. Well, it's time now to announce a winner in the 12 Days of Christmas in July contest, and we're going to do that right now. We are excited to announce that the grand prize winner in the Tuscarawas County Senior Center 12 Days of Christmas in July event is Christine Thompson. Congratulations, Christine. Christine wins $1,500 in cash, as well as a Big B Coffee gift basket. That's all courtesy of Krugliak, Wilkins, Griffiths, and Dougherty, Novogradic & Company, Provia, Leibold Smith Funeral Home, and, of course, Big B Coffee. Thanks to everyone who participated in helping the senior centers across Tuscarawas County during this great fundraiser. All of those funds are used for everything that the senior center does every day, trips and meals and everything that really brings just wonderful days to our seniors here in Tuscarawas County. So once again, congratulations to Christine Thompson, our winner in the 12 Days of Christmas in July, brought to you by the Tuscarawas County Senior Center.
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0: That song won lots of awards back in 2004, including the Grammy for Best Female R&B Vocal Performance. Alicia Keys here on the WJER Morning Show. It is 31 minutes after the hour, 69 degrees, cloudy skies here in the valley. Time now for news headlines. Here with me is Mr. Bill Hammerstrom. Bill, what's happening today?
1: Good morning, Tom. In the news today, Dover opened its new municipal center yesterday. They move from 3rd Street to 321 North Worcester Avenue. That's where residents can go now to pay the utility bills, attend city council meetings, and find the mayor, service director, safety director, and other officials who had been spread out over four locations. The old city hall will now become part of the police station. The fire department will take over other vacated space. The city issued $3 million in bonds in 2024 to pay for the property purchases, renovation of that building, and renovation of the old buildings for the safety forces. State of Ohio has awarded six grants totaling around $200,000 to municipalities in Tuscarawas County. That's to demolish unsafe and run-down buildings. Those buildings include a two-story commercial structure in downtown New Philadelphia. It's at 125 Ashwood Lane Northwest. At one time, it had a bar on the first floor and apartments above it. Other places where those grants are being distributed include Newcomerstown, Sugar Creek, and Denison. The Tuscarawas County Stuff the Bus initiative is ongoing. The United Way of Tuscarawas County is partnering with Harkness Head Start to collect school supplies for the annual event to help preschoolers in the Head Start preschool program. One of the places you can drop off those donations is right here at our office, the WTUZ WJER radio station at 2424 East High Avenue in New Philadelphia. You can go to TuskUnitedWay.org to find a complete list of donation locations. They're also accepting monetary donations up until the second weekend in August, when they will collect supplies at Walmart during the sales tax holiday. And from the Ohio News Network, World Cup fever hasn't worn off yet. Cleveland and Columbus could be in the running to host the 2031 FIFA Women's World Cup. According to Cleveland.com, Cleveland is included in the official bid to host matches during the 2031 FIFA Women's World Cup alongside Columbus. If FIFA selects the region, games could be played at the Browns' proposed 67,500-seat dome stadium in Brook Park, Lower.com Field in Columbus, or in a combination of both. The bid is being led by the United States in partnership with Mexico, Costa Rica, and Jamaica. Those are your news headlines. We have weather on the way. Reporting for WJER, I'm Bill Hammerstrom.
0: Thank you so much, Bill. Well, we're looking for some showers and thunderstorms very likely for today. Some of those storms could be severe, so be on the lookout for that later this morning, early this afternoon. A high of 81 on our Tuesday. Partly cloudy, a slight chance of showers overnight, a low of 62 degrees. Mostly sunny on Wednesday, 73. And on Thursday, sunny skies with a high of 77 degrees. In the valley right now, we have cloudy skies and 69 degrees.
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0: There's Alex Warren on the WJER Morning Show. Happy Tuesday, everybody. Tom Reed here with you on this 21st day of July. Right now, 69 degrees here in the valley. Some storms on the way. So maybe just if you don't have to go anywhere this afternoon, stay in, maybe get something good to eat, do some cooking today. You know, the days of guessing what is in your fridge might be spoiled, maybe coming to an end. Researchers at the University of California, Berkeley, are working on an electronic nose, of all things, that can detect food spoilage much more accurately than humans can. The nose uses 16 miniature gas sensors that reacts to different airborne compounds. And so far, the nose has only tested individual food items. So next up is dishes with multiple ingredients. I never have anything in my fridge anyway, so it wouldn't be very useful to me. However, I got plenty of this in my fridge. A Texas microbrewery has plans to sell a beer that's absolutely out of this world. Starbase Brewing, which is based in Austin, will be using yeast that was aboard SpaceX's latest launch. Several types of yeast were on board the flight, and they will be analyzed before the batch becomes beer. This payload survived re-entry and was recovered off the coast of California. This same brewery last year tested the fermentation process aboard the International Space Station. But since that was part of a NASA mission, it was only for research and not for sale. Stay tuned for some beer that's maybe out of this world. And here's another story, a great story for me. The American Heart Association says research centering on caffeine indicates consuming up to 5 cups of coffee a day is generally safe for most adults. According to a scientific statement released yesterday, the association said that research also suggests that regularly consuming caffeinated coffee without any added sugars, flavors, or cream was linked to a lower risk of type 2 diabetes, heart disease, stroke, heart failure, and some irregular heart rhythms. However, researchers cautioned that studying the effects of caffeine on the cardiovascular system is quite challenging because the benefits could be related to compounds in coffee other than caffeine. Now, the statement added that additional research is needed on coffee and other caffeine-containing products. Well, it sounds like good news for me as I refill my coffee cup during our next song here on The Morning Show. Well, speaking of good things, let's take a look at what's for lunch over at the Tuscarawas County Senior Center today. Always something delicious at the Senior Center. 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

Early Kelly Clarkson here on the WJER Morning Show from her 2004 album Breakaway. That's one of my favorite songs since you've been gone. Well, it is it's actually 4 minutes till 7 o'clock. We have 69 degrees here, cloudy skies here in the valley. We'll have a look at our news, weather, and sports coming up here at the top of the hour. We'll have a look at our temperatures and what is in store for us storm-wise today. 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
2: AP News, I'm Marcela Sanchez. Iran has attacked a tanker in the Strait of Hormuz, forcing its crew to abandon the ship. Meanwhile, the U.S. has attacked Iran for a 10th consecutive night, but the airstrikes have so far failed to force Tehran to ease its grip on the strait. The AP's Jennifer King reports on tariff news from the White House.
3: President Trump has signed proclamations imposing a 50% tariff on most imports from Canada under a section of the 1930 Trade Act. The president declares that the U.S. northern neighbor has unfairly discriminated against American products, including automobiles, alcohol, and dairy. An administration official, speaking anonymously, told reporters that Canada was one of the only nations other than China that retaliated against Trump's previous tariffs and must be held accountable. They said the president also requested his aides look into additional tariffs because wildfires in Canada are hurting air quality in the U.S. The announcement adds further tension to U.S.-Canada relations and brings the prospect of added economic uncertainty and higher inflation. I'm Jennifer King.
2: Tropical storm Berta is strengthening in the Gulf of Mexico and moving slowly toward the Florida panhandle. Forecasters have issued a tropical storm warning and storm surge watches around the state line between Florida and Alabama. A lawyer says social media influencers Andrew and Tristan Tate will fight extradition to the United Kingdom, where the brothers face rape and sex trafficking charges. The two were arrested in Miami on Saturday and appeared before a magistrate yesterday and are being held in federal detention. The Tates' social media empire promotes wealth, male dominance, and misogyny, and has made them polarizing internet personalities. They have repeatedly denied wrongdoing. Asian shares mostly gained. U.S. futures edged higher while oil prices slipped. This is AP News. Pamela Smart, whose murder case inspired the 1995 movie To Die For, is once again seeking a retrial.
4: Lawyers for Pamela Smart, who's serving life for orchestrating her husband's 1990 murder, are hoping that a New Hampshire judge will allow her latest petition for a new trial. Smart took notes remotely from a correctional facility for women, while her attorneys argued that inaccurate transcripts of recordings in her initial trial years ago misled the jury, creating... Among other issues, the now 58-year-old Smart was a 22-year-old high school media coordinator when she began an affair with a 15-year-old student who later shot her husband at what prosecutors say was her insistence. Her trial was one of the first in the nation to be broadcast live on television from start to finish. The judge says he plans to rule in 30 to 60 days on whether to grant a new trial. I'm Lisa Dwyer.
2: And I'm Marcela Sanchez, AP News.
5: Thank you, Marcela. It is 3 minutes after 7 o'clock. Mostly cloudy here in the valley, 69 degrees on this Tuesday morning. Good morning, Tom Reed here on the WJER Morning Show. Joining me here in the studio with our news, Mr. Bill Hammerstrom. Good morning, Bill.
6: Good morning, Tom. In the news today, Dover officially has a new city hall. We'll tell you about their ribbon-cutting ceremony yesterday. Also, we have more from the Ohio News Network on demolition grants announced by Governor Mike DeWine and how that will impact Tuscarawas County. Also, how you can donate to help preschoolers as they get ready to go back to school. And the latest news from ONN. That's all coming up, Tom.
5: Thanks, Bill. In the weather, well, it's a day to pay attention to because we've got some showers and thunderstorms in the forecast. They are very likely sometime between noon and 8 p.m. Some storms could be severe. We'll tell you all the details on that. And then big win for the Guardians last night. I'll have a look at that game. All that and more coming up here on The Morning Show.
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6: WJER News Time is 7:05. Approaching 70 degrees, we'll have your forecast coming up. But first, I'm Bill Hammerstrom reporting for the WJER News team. Dover cut the ribbon on its new municipal center yesterday. It's their first new headquarters in nearly 120 years. The new address is 321 North Worcester Avenue. That used to be the First Federal Bank building. It's only a block away from the old City Hall. Residents can go there now to pay their utility bills, attend city council meetings, and find the mayor, service director, safety director, and other officials who had been spread out over four locations. Mayor Shane Gano says it is much more convenient.
10: By the early 2000s, the city had clearly run out of modern space that is required for police, fire, and administrative staff at our downtown facilities.
6: More than 50 people joined city officials at Monday's ribbon cutting. Bill Harding thought the building was a perfect fit for the city.
11: Yeah, middle of downtown Dover, prime location. All the services are here. It's going to be great for all the citizens of Dover. It's really nice. A lot of things are similar, like the marble floors, things from the bank. You know, the city could never have afforded to install that if they built new, but it'll last forever.
6: The old city hall will now become part of the police station. The fire department will take over other vacated spaces. Mayor Gano says it cost $1.4 million to renovate the new building. Much of that was for an elevator that they placed in to make it accessible. The city issued $3 million in bonds in 2024 to pay for the $1 million property purchase, the renovations to that building, and the renovations to the old building. Ohio is taking aim at unsafe and run-down buildings in Ohio, including several in Tuscarawas County. Doug Petcash with Onan affiliate WBNS-TV has more information.
12: Governor Mike DeWine's office announced nearly $12 million in grants to tear down residential and commercial buildings across the state. He said this about the project. By helping remove long vacant, unsafe buildings, we're giving local leaders the chance to reimagine these properties in ways that strengthen neighborhoods, attract investment, and improve quality of life for the people who call Ohio home.
6: Thanks, Doug. $200,000 is coming to Tuscarawas County in those demolition grants. It includes a two-story commercial building in downtown New Philadelphia to be torn down at 125 Ashwood Lane Northwest. It had a bar on the first floor and apartments above it at one point. There's also a small house in the 1300 block of 5th Street Northwest in New Philadelphia. Newcomerstown has two grants for two properties, a vacant commercial building on South Beaver Avenue near West Elementary School, and a 1,400-square-foot house on Railroad Street. In Denison, the village will use funds to tear down a small house on Center Street near the Railroad Depot Museum. Sugar Creek is getting a grant to tear down three residential structures on North Broadway. Local organizations are again teaming up to collect school supplies for preschoolers. The United Way of Tuscarawas County and Harkness Head Start are partnering for the annual Stuff the Bus Initiative. They're asking the community to donate items like tissues, paper towels, stickers, and more. Community engagement and events manager Hannah Hartman says many businesses have boxes at their locations where people can drop off donations.
13: We have a couple of locations that are holding employee collections. So even though they're not open to the public, I did want to give a shout out to Cleveland Clinic Union Hospital, North Dover Urgent Care, and Dover Chemical, because they are also contributing to the effort this year.
6: We are also contributing to the effort this year. You can drop off school supplies and other items to our station here at 2424 East High Avenue in New Philadelphia. On August 7th and 9th, during the state sales tax holiday, there will be a bus at Walmart in New Philadelphia where shoppers can donate as well. And from the Ohio News Network, a failed floodgate may be to blame for the catastrophic flash flooding in Cincinnati last Friday. ONN's Brianna Albizu explains.
14: Cincinnati officials and the U.S. Army Corps of Engineers have launched an investigation into what caused the Queen City to flood Friday. Cincinnati fire officials report that the automated floodgates did not lower and slide shut. Duck Creek overflowed, causing one death, three injuries, and damage to more than two dozen homes and businesses. Floodwaters in Cincinnati's east side neighborhoods rose 4 feet in 40 minutes as 5 inches of rain fell in less than 1 hour. Cleanup is in progress.
6: Thanks, Brianna. That's all for news. We have weather and sports on the way. For WJER, I'm Bill Hammerstrom.
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5: Time now for our weather forecast. Showers and thunderstorms likely for today. Some storms could be severe with a high of 81 degrees. We might have some damaging winds, hail, and maybe a tornado. So keep your eye on the weather today. Overnight, partly cloudy, a slight chance of showers, a low of 62. Mostly sunny on Wednesday, a high of 73. And then on Thursday, sunny skies with a high of 77 degrees. In the valley right now, we have mostly cloudy skies and 69 degrees. 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Be sure to ask about the benefits of the Carpenter Comfort Protection Plan when you call Carpenter Heating and Cooling. Well, time now for a sports report. The Guardians played last night in great fashion. The Cleveland Guardians hit 7 home runs in a 13-4 win over the Minnesota Twins on Monday night, one short of the franchise record and matching the record for a home game. It was an unlikely power surge for the Guardians, who came into the game tied with Tampa Bay for the third fewest homers in the majors with 94. Petey Halpin and Reese Hoskins each went deep twice. It was Halpin's first and second home runs of his major league career. Patrick Bailey wrapped up the home run barrage in the seventh.
17: One in the air, deep center field. Martin is back on the track at the wall. It's gone! Seventh home run of the game for the Guardians. Patrick Bailey's third hit of the game. His fourth home run, and Cleveland's got an 11-3 lead on a 78-degree night where there is absolutely no wind, and the Cleveland Guardians have turned the clock back. This is the Cleveland Indians of the mid-90s.
5: It's the sixth time in the franchise's 125 seasons they have gone deep at least 7 times in a single game. Cleveland hit 8 home runs at Milwaukee on April 25th, 1997, and at Seattle on July 16th, 2004. The Twins play the Guardians again tonight. We'll have that game here on WJER. The warm-up show at 6:05, and then the first pitch at 6:40, right here on the Sports Voice of the Valley, WJER. Well, good morning, everybody. Tom Reed here on the WJER Morning Show. Hope you're having a terrific Tuesday. My partner Michelle is out today. I've got more great music for you, lots of great information coming up here this hour. We'll have some fun here on the morning show. We'll really have some fun here around 9:45 when I'm going to announce our next semifinalist in our Chillin' and Grillin' contest. We've been talking about that for about the last month, and this is the week we're going to draw 5 semifinalists for a chance to win that grand prize, which includes that charcoal grill, a gift certificate from Sugar Valley Meats, a leaf blower, a cottage stay, a gift certificate to Stutzman's, a family membership to the YMCA, tickets to a show of the pack, and tickets to the Guardians. Lots of great prizes in that package go to one grand prize winner. We'll announce that grand prize winner here on the morning show. That's coming up on Monday morning. But we'll be having our semifinalists each day for the rest of the week around 9:45. So we have another person to draw today and another lucky winner here on WJER. Lots of chances for you to be a winner. It is officially like the middle of summer. I think we're actually on the downhill slide of summer. There are so many great area attractions. And next week, all week long, from 6 a.m. to 1 p.m. every day, we will be giving away tickets to all those great area attractions. Places like the Akron Zoo, African Safari Wildlife Park, Sluggers and Putters, the Pittsburgh Zoo, Sky Zone Belden, and the Akron Rubber Ducks. Those tickets are all up for grabs all next week here on WJER. 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So make sure you are listening always here on WJER for your chance to be a winner. More ahead here on The Morning Show. Happy Tuesday, everybody.
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0: Maroon 5 on the WJER Morning Show on this Tuesday morning. Well, you heard this story earlier here with Bill on the news, but this is always a great event sponsored by the United Way. And as we get closer to the school year, of course, the United Way of Tuscarawas County is, again, partnering with Harkness Head Start to stuff the bus with school supplies for preschoolers ages 3 to 5. And everyone is invited to join in the efforts. During our entire month of July, please drop off donations in all of the Stuff the Bus locations at any of the public collection sites located around Tuscarawas County, including our lobby here. At WJER and WTUZ. We're located at 2424 East High Avenue. Just bring those supplies in, and you can put them right in the container. It's a big bus here in the lobby. The culminating event where all collected supplies will be stuffed into an actual school bus is going to take place during Ohio's sales tax holiday. 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

0: Here's Kygo and Whitney Houston here on the WJER Morning Show. It's 7:31. Time now for news headlines. They're brought to you this hour by A&M Service Center, the home of Michelin, BF Goodrich, Mastercraft, and Uniroyal Tires. See Terry Allman at A&M Service Center, 1172 Tuscarawas Avenue in New Philadelphia. Bill Hammerstrom's here with me this morning. Good morning, Bill.
1: Good morning, Tom. In the news today, Tuscarawas County is getting about $200,000 in state grants to tear down unsafe and run down buildings. It's part of $11.9 million in grants statewide announced by Governor Mike DeWine recently. Properties on the demolition block locally include a two-story commercial building in downtown New Philadelphia on Ashwood Lane Northwest. There's also another house in New Philadelphia, plus properties in Denison, Sugar Creek, and Newcomers Town. Mayor Shane Gunneau cut the ribbon to open Dover's new municipal center yesterday morning. Dover's headquarters has moved from the address on East 3rd Street to the former First Federal Bank building a block away at 321 North Worcester Avenue. That's where residents go now to pay their utility bills, attend city council meetings, and find the mayor, service director, and other officials who had been spread out over four locations. Tuscarawas County can help stuff the bus this school year. The United Way of Tuscarawas County is partnering with Harkatus Head Start to collect school supplies for the annual event that will help preschoolers in the Head Start preschool program. Several businesses have donation boxes, including us. At WJER, you can stop by our office at 2424 East High Avenue and drop off school supplies or items like tissues, paper towels, children's scissors, construction paper, pull-up diapers, and other back-to-school items for preschoolers. And from the Associated Press, the federal government has moved closer to opening over 2,800 acres of Ohio's Wayne National Forest to oil and gas development. The U.S. Bureau of Land Management announced a lease sale for September 15th, involving 41 parcels of land. The sale brings fracking the forest for the first time far closer to fruition, though some bureaucratic hurdles will remain. The announcement aligns with the administration's push to open public lands for energy development. Those are your news headlines. For WJER, I'm Bill Hammerstrom.
0: Thank you so much, Bill. Our news headlines at 7:30 have been brought to you by A&M Service Center, the home of Michelin, BF Goodrich, Mastercraft, and Uniroyal Tires. 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
0: 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While showers and thunderstorms are likely for today, some storms could be severe. Keep an eye on the skies. A high of 81 on our Tuesday. Tonight, partly cloudy, a slight chance of showers, a low of 62. Mostly sunny Wednesday, a high of 73. And then sunny on Thursday, a nice day, a high of 77 degrees. In the valley right now, we have mostly cloudy skies and 70 degrees. 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

0: From 2010, early Biebs here on the WJER Morning Show. 7:46 right now on this July 21st. And let's take a look at a few things that happened on this date in history. Back in 1996, at the Atlanta Olympics, swimmer Tom Dolan gave the United States its first gold medal in the 400-meter individual medley. The men's 800-meter freestyle relay team also won on this date in 1996. Today in 1999, after spending 38 years at the bottom of the Atlantic, astronaut Gus Grissom's Liberty Bell 7 capsule was finally lifted to the surface. And speaking of NASA, in 2011, NASA's space shuttle program ended with the landing of the space shuttle Atlantis on the mission STS-135. And finally, on this date in 2017, speaking of the Biebs, Justin Bieber was barred from performing in China by the Beijing Municipal Bureau of Culture, citing his, quote, bad behavior. Bad Biebs. Well, time to celebrate some birthdays today. Some great folks celebrating here in the Valley. Happy birthday to Ron Rosenthal on this Tuesday. James Bresnak is 73 today. Happy birthday to you, James. Happy 63rd birthday to Randy Moretta from Dover. Jesse Candle is 31. Jesse lives in Dover. And a very special happy birthday and congratulations goes out to our winner in the birthday contest today, Max Rodocker of Dover. Max is celebrating his 8th birthday today. And he'll be celebrating with an 1/8 of a sheet cake and chocolate white or marble from Liddy's Cakes and Cookies in New Philly. Also a pound of delicious Swiss cheese from Broad Run Cheese House in Dover. And 2 dinners from McDonald's in Dover, New Philly, Yorksville, or Newcomers Town. Celebrating with Max and other folks today, we have some celebrities celebrating on this 21st day of July. John Lovitz from Saturday Night Live and The Critic. John is 69 today. From The Hangover, actor Justin Bartha is 48 today. Actor Josh Hartnett, also 48 on this Tuesday. NBA player, plays for New Orleans, DeAndre Jordan, 38 today. And then cartoonist Drew Doonesbury, Gary Trudeau, 78 on this Tuesday morning. Remember, if you're celebrating a birthday, we'd love to celebrate with you. Enter our birthday contest at WJER. 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And if your birthday is today, a very happy birthday to you. It's 7:49 on a Tuesday morning, time for a Business Minute here, brought to you by Paul Gorgas. If you're thinking of retiring, stop by and see Edward Jones Financial Advisor Paul Gorgas on 2nd Street Northwest in New Philadelphia. Edward Jones, Making Sense of Investing, member SIPC. Well, U.S. equity markets closed mostly lower on Monday as investors assessed an escalation in military activity between the U.S. and Iran over the weekend. Reports indicating that both sides remain open to negotiations toward a diplomatic solution helped limit the market impact, with the S&P 500 declining 0.2% on the day, while oil prices closed only modestly higher on Monday. Energy was among the top-performing sectors yesterday, supported by heightened geopolitical uncertainty. Meanwhile, the communication services sector received a lift from Alphabet shares, which rose on Monday. Bond yields edged higher, with the 10-year U.S. Treasury yield rising to 4.59% and the 2-year yield climbing to 4.21% yesterday. Taking a look at the closing numbers in the markets, the Dow Jones closed down 307 points on Monday at 51,839. The S&P 500 was down 14 points, closing at 74,43. And the NASDAQ closed on Monday at 25,508. 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
1: AP News, I'm Marcela Sanchez. An Iranian official began talks today with mediators in Pakistan as diplomats worked to save the collapsed interim deal between Iran and the U.S. The effort comes even as both countries continued to launch attacks for a 10th straight day. Iran attacked a tanker in the Strait of Hormuz, forcing its crew to abandon the ship, while the U.S. conducted yet another round of airstrikes targeting the Islamic Republic today. Lebanon's president will meet with President Trump today in Washington. The U.S. is mediating talks between Lebanon and Israel, with Beirut pushing for the withdrawal of Israeli troops from southern Lebanon. The two sides announced a framework agreement in June that calls for Israeli forces to withdraw and the disarmament of Hezbollah. In other news, Tropical Storm Berta in the Gulf of Mexico is moving toward the Florida Panhandle and Alabama. The AP's Haya Pinjwani has more.
2: Tropical Storm Berta in the Gulf of Mexico is moving towards the Florida Panhandle and Alabama. The Miami-based National Hurricane Center says that as of early Tuesday, the storm was about 125 miles south of Panama City, Florida, and 200 miles southeast of Mobile, Alabama. Philippe Pappin is a senior hurricane specialist with the center.
3: The current forecast basically shows it approaching and then moving inland kind of right along the Louisiana coastline here in about 36 to 48 hours. So we're talking basically Wednesday evening into Thursday morning. And then the track takes it basically right along the Gulf Coast, but during this period it weakens to a tropical depression.
2: Areas of flash flooding will also be possible through Friday along the coast from western Florida to middle Texas. I'm Haya Pinjwani.
1: Senator Darlene Graham says she's running for a full term to replace her late brother Lindsey Graham's Senate seat. More stories at apnews.com. This is AP News. A former drug kingpin has been sentenced to life in prison. The AP's Jennifer King reports.
4: In Brooklyn, former Sinaloa cartel kingpin Ismael El Mayo Zambada has been sentenced to life in prison after pleading guilty last year to drug trafficking.
5: El Mayo was the world's single biggest drug trafficker this century.
4: U.S. Attorney Joseph Nocella says it's a worthy sentence after a years-long fight to bring the Mexican drug lord to justice.
5: A life sentence cut off from family, cut off from freedom, cut off from the outside world, is fitting punishment for the harm that El Mayo has caused to countless victims.
4: At his hearing, Zambada apologized for the harm he caused and called for an end to the cycle of drug violence. Judge Brian Cogan honored a defense request that the 76-year-old be recommended to a federal prison hospital where he can be treated for age-related illnesses. I'm Jennifer King.
1: And I'm Marcela Sanchez, AP News.
6: Thank you, Marcela. It is 3 minutes past 8 o'clock. It's cloudy on the outside. Some rain out to our north and west. 71 degrees on this Tuesday morning. This is the WJER Morning Show. Tom Reed here with you on this July 21st. Joining me here in the studio with our news today, Mr. Bill Hammerstrom. Good morning, Bill.
7: Good morning, Tom. In the news, we have some sound from yesterday's ribbon cutting to open a new city hall in Dover. We'll also tell you how you can help stuff the bus this school year with Harkness and the United Way of Tuscarawas County. From the Ohio News Network, an update on psychosporiasis as cases continue to climb in northwest Ohio. And more news from the Ohio News Network. That's all coming up, Tom.
6: Thanks, Bill. In the weather, I just checked our weather radar, and there is rain out to our west. Should be here probably within the next hour, so make sure you plan accordingly. There's some nasty-looking storms coming behind that, so I'll have a detailed look at our forecast for today. And then a big game for the Guardians last night. We'll take a look at that. All that and more coming up here on the WJER Morning Show.
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7: WJER News time is 8:05. Temperatures already in the 70s. They may hold there for a while as we are expecting rain and thunderstorms this afternoon. We'll have your forecast coming up But first, I'm Bill Hammerstrom reporting for the WJER News Team. Dover Mayor Shane Gano cut the ribbon to open the city's new municipal center yesterday morning. Dover's headquarters has moved for the first time in more than a century from the 120-year-old building at 110 East 3rd Street to the former First Federal Bank a block away at 321 North Worcester Avenue.
10: Today is about much more than opening a new building. It is about investing in the future of Dover. It is about consolidating employees from multiple locations spread across downtown Dover to one place where our residents can receive services they deserve in a modern, accessible, efficient, and welcoming environment. Creating a point of pride in our community for our residents and providing each of our employees with the tools and the workspace they need to continue serving this community with professionalism and dedication.
7: The city has maintained some of the classic decorative elements of the bank, the chandeliers, the marble floors, and the crown molding, while adding spacious offices for officials who had been spread out over four different locations. A new elevator leads to city council chambers in the basement. The first meeting there took place last night. Meanwhile, the police department will expand into the old city hall, and the fire department will expand into other vacated spaces. You can go to the WJER Facebook page to see some pictures from yesterday's event. Tuscarawas County can help stuff the bus this school year. The United Way of Tuscarawas County is partnering with Harkness Head Start to collect school supplies for the annual event that will help preschoolers in the Head Start preschool program. Hannah Hartman, the Community Engagement and Events Manager at the United Way, says donations are now being accepted.
11: So during the month of July, we have lots of public collection sites that people can stop by to drop off donations of school supplies.
7: One of those locations is right here at 2424 East High Avenue in New Philadelphia, the WJER and WTUZ radio office. A complete list of Stuff the Bus locations and items that they're collecting can be found at TuskUnitedWay.org. In August, there will be a big collection event at Walmart in New Philadelphia. It will coincide with the Ohio sales tax holiday. From the Ohio News Network, cases of cyclosporiasis continue to climb in northwest Ohio, and despite a false positive test, the FDA is still pointing the finger at Taylor Farms. The numbers keep going up, so Toledo Lucas County Health Department found positive cases in Lucas County, 967 positive cases thus far, and that was the most recent count when it comes to northwest Ohio. The FDA continues saying that the data still points to the California-based company as the false positive lab sample, does not change the basis for the FDA's ongoing outbreak investigation or the overwhelming data supporting the current voluntary recall by Taylor Farm. In southeast Ohio, a former county commissioner has pleaded guilty to theft in office as well as other charges. ONN's Brianna Albizu has details.
12: The Ohio Auditor of State's office confirms that former Scioto County Commissioner Brian Davis pleaded guilty yesterday to felony theft in office, receiving stolen property, and filing a false tax return. The charges stem from a public contracting and kickback scheme connected to the Southern Ohio Port Authority in a business park in Minford. Davis is now barred from future public office and must pay nearly $70,000 in restitution. His wife also pleaded guilty to tampering with evidence.
7: Thanks, Brianna. That's all for news. Weather and sports are on the way. Reporting for WJER, I'm Bill Hammerstrom.
6: Thank you so much, Bill. Well, we have showers and thunderstorms out to our west. Looks like it might start raining here in about an hour, and we have some heavy thunderstorms, it appears, behind that. So some storms today could be severe, a high of 81 degrees. Partly cloudy overnight, though, a slight chance of showers, a low of 62. A beautiful rest of the week in store. Mostly sunny on Wednesday, a high of 73. And on Thursday, sunny skies with a high of 77 degrees. In the valley right now, we have cloudy skies and 71 degrees. Well, the Guardians hit seven home runs in a 13-4 win over the Minnesota Twins last night, one short of the franchise record and matching the record for a home game. It was an unlikely power surge for the Guardians, who came into the game tied with Tampa Bay, for the third fewest homers in the majors with only 94. Petey Halpin and Rhys Hoskins each went deep twice. It was Halpin's first and second home runs of his major league career. Patrick Bailey also wrapped up the home run barrage in the seventh.
13: Bailey sends one in the air, deep center field. Martin is back on the track at the wall. It's gone! Seventh home run of the game for the Guardians. Patrick Bailey's third hit of the game. His fourth home run. And Cleveland's got an 11-3 lead on a 78-degree night where there is absolutely no wind. And the Cleveland Guardians have turned the clock back. This is the Cleveland Indians of the mid-90s.
6: It's the sixth time in the franchise's 125 seasons they've gone deep at least seven times in a game. Cleveland hit eight home runs at Milwaukee on April 25, 1997, and at Seattle on July 16, 2004. Cleveland and Minnesota do play tonight in Cleveland. That game will be right here on WJER. 6:05 is the Guardians warm-up show, a 6:40 first pitch. Here on WJER. We'll do that again tomorrow night, and then a matinee game to wrap up that series on Thursday at 12:35 here on WJER. Well, good morning, everybody. It is a Tuesday morning. This is the WJER Morning Show. Tom Reed here with you on this kind of cloudy, expecting the rain kind of day here in the valley. My partner Michelle is out today. She should hopefully be back tomorrow. Hope she's feeling better this afternoon. I have lots more for you this hour. We have plenty of music for you. I have a Pets Place Lost and Found report. And, of course, we're going to be announcing our next semifinalist in the Chillin' and Grillin' contest. A huge prize package up for grabs. We'll be drawing that finalist, that winner, on Monday. But we have semifinalist number two to draw here in about an hour and a half. So stay tuned to see if your name is drawn. Other ways to be a winner here on WJER coming up next week is our annual WJER Ticket Blast. We want to help you get out and enjoy the rest of the summer all week next week. We're giving away tickets to the Akron Zoo, African Safari Wildlife Park, Sluggers and Putters, the Pittsburgh Zoo, Sky Zone Belden, and the Akron Rubber Ducks. 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We do Buckeye Career Center. We do it every summer, and just a great way for you to pick up some tickets to great area attractions. And then if that's not enough, on Friday is our $50 gift card giveaway. 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

0: Here's Teddy Swims on the WJER Morning Show. 72 degrees now in the valley. Some rain just out to our west. We have some thunderstorms also headed our way right around between 12 and 1 and 2 o'clock this afternoon. So make sure you plan accordingly as you head out the door this morning. It's going to be a nice weekend, though. It's going to have we're going to have highs in the low 80s, sunny skies. It's going to be a beautiful weekend to do lots of things around the valley. And if you like antiques, well, treasure hunters, this is your weekend. 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
0: 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We do have a little lost cat, a missing female cat. Lola went missing on Sunday from the Stratton Avenue area in New Philadelphia. She's a little white and gray, kind of some dark black on her. There's a picture of her on our website. She may be wearing a collar. If you see this little lost cat over in the Stratton Avenue area in New Philadelphia, you can give her owner a call at 330-987-4411 or call us here at the radio station. 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

0: Little Beyonce here on the WJER Morning Show. 8:31 right now. It is 72 degrees, mostly cloudy in the valley. We have some showers just about to hit us here in just a little bit. We have our news headlines right now. Bill Hammerstrom here in the studio. Good morning, Bill.
1: Good morning, Tom. In the news today, Tuscarawas County is getting about $200,000 in state grants to tear down unsafe and run down buildings. It's part of nearly $12 million in grants statewide announced recently by Governor Mike DeWine. In Tuscarawas County, properties scheduled for demolition include a two-story commercial building in downtown New Philadelphia at 125 Ashwood Lane Northwest. There's also another house in New Philadelphia. Other locations include Newcomerstown, Denison, and Sugar Creek, all getting grants to tear down unsafe and run-down buildings. Dover Mayor Shane Gannot cut the ribbon to open the city's new municipal center yesterday. Dover's headquarters has moved to the First Federal Bank building, which is a block away from the old East 3rd Street City Hall. The new address is 321 North Worcester Avenue. That's where residents can go now to pay their utility bills, attend city council meetings, and find the mayor, service director, and other officials who had been spread out over four different locations. United Way and Harkness Stuff the Bus initiative is ongoing right now. They are collecting school supplies for preschoolers. You can drop those off at several businesses in the area, including right here at the WJER and WTUZ studio at 2424 East High Avenue. There will be a large collection event at Walmart on August 7th and 8th during Ohio's no sales tax holiday. And in state news from the Ohio News Network, cases of cyclosporiasis continue to climb in northwest Ohio. Despite a false positive test, the FDA is still pointing the finger at Taylor Farms. In northwest Ohio, there were 2,029 cases of cyclosporiasis reported so far. The FDA continues to say that the data still points to the California-based company, as the false positive lab sample does not change its basis for the FDA's ongoing outbreak investigation or the overwhelming data supporting the current voluntary recall by Taylor Farms. Those are your news headlines. We have the weather on the way. Reporting for WJER, I'm Bill Hammerstrom.
0: Thank you so much, Bill. Well, some showers and thunderstorms are just out to our west. Some storms could be severe today. Looks like they might last through the mid-afternoon. Today's high of 81 degrees. Partly cloudy overnight, a slight chance of showers, a low of 62. Mostly sunny tomorrow, a high of 73. On Thursday, sunny, 77. And then another beautiful day on Friday, mostly sunny, a high of 82 degrees. Mostly cloudy in the valley right now, 72 degrees.
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0: 8:34, and it's time to step on to Center Stage, your look at arts and entertainment across Tuscarawas County. We're proud to shine the spotlight on the people bringing creativity to life in our community. 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Well, the Dover Lions Club is continuing to host their summer concert series on select Thursday nights throughout our summer at the Dice Hill Amphitheater. The next show is coming up a week from Thursday on July, actually it's next Thursday, July 30th. And then on August the 13th, Petty Cash, which is the Tom Petty and Johnny Cash tribute, will be at the Dice Hill Amphitheater. All shows begin at 7 p.m. They are absolutely free. What a great way to spend your Thursday evenings during the summer at the Dice Hill Amphitheater in Dover. 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

0: Jason Mraz on the WJER Morning Show. And if you feel like dancing, well, it gives you a great workout anyway. And if your workout keeps losing to the couch, which often mine does, the problem may not be your schedule after all. Lots of people say they don't have time to exercise, but it turns out the bigger challenge is often running out of energy by the end of the day. Instead of trying to squeeze in long gym sessions as part of your workout, it can help to rethink when, where, and how you fit movement into your daily routine. Here are just a few practical ways to make your exercise more doable despite your very busy schedule. Number one, you can boost your energy first. Better sleep and a balanced diet can leave you feeling more capable of being active. A consistent sleep schedule and meals built around vegetables, protein, and fiber-rich carbs provide a strong foundation for you. Number two, be with Michelle and I. Take advantage of your mornings. Whenever possible, exercise early in the day before work, errands, or other responsibilities because they drain your motivation. Even a short workout, a glass of water, and some morning sunlight can help you start strong. If there's a song you want to hear for your workout, hey, give me a call here on the morning show. Number three, keep those workouts simple. You don't need an hour at the gym to make progress. Short home workouts, bodyweight exercises, or what they call exercise snacks lasting just a few minutes throughout the day can still improve strength and fitness when done consistently. Make room by letting something else go. Well, that's a big one. If exercise is a priority for you, it may mean spending a little less time on television, social media, or other activities. Now, consistency matters a lot more than having the perfect workout plan. Finding an approach that matches your lifestyle is much more likely to become a lasting habit than chasing an ideal routine that really never fits. Your future self will probably thank you, even if your streaming queue has to wait a little bit longer. And at the end of the day, the best workout is the one you actually do. Good luck with that, and let us know if we can help with your workout playlist here in the morning. It is 9 minutes before 9 o'clock. Coming up at the top of the hour, we do have AP News. Then Bill will be back in with some local news. I'll have a look at our weather forecast, some rain out to our west, also some sports and more here on the WJER Morning Show. Hope you're having a terrific Tuesday, everybody.
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1: AP News, I'm Marcela Sanchez. The Israeli military is quietly but quickly building a miles-long earthen barrier across Gaza, separating the more than half of the strip it controls from the rest of the territory. When presented with the satellite images, Israel's military confirmed to the Associated Press that it has built a physical barrier in the area of the so-called Yellow Line. Neither U.S. Central Command nor the Board of Peace commented on the barrier. In other news, the AP's Lisa Dwyer reports that the Tate brothers are fighting extradition to the UK after their arrest over the weekend.
2: A lawyer for social media influencers Andrew and Tristan Tate, Joseph McBride, says that they will fight extradition to the United Kingdom, where the brothers are accused of rape and sex trafficking.
3: Because Andrew and Tristan are innocent, they've never done nothing wrong, they shouldn't be extradited for crimes they did not commit.
2: And insists that their arrest Saturday after visiting members of Congress in Washington is political.
3: There's no question about it.
2: Prosecutors in Britain say the new charges relate to four new victims in England and include rape, assault, trafficking, and offenses related to indecent images of a child and extreme pornography. The dual U.S. and British citizens were arrested in Romania in 2022, accused of participating in schemes to lure women for sexual exploitation. After that case stalled last year, they were allowed to leave Romania and flew to Florida. The brothers are now being held in federal detention. I'm Lisa Dwyer.
1: Tropical storm Berta has strengthened in the Gulf of Mexico and is moving slowly toward the Florida Panhandle and Alabama. Forecasters have issued a tropical storm warning from the Florida and Alabama border to the Jefferson and Plaquemines Parish line in Louisiana. World shares mostly gained and U.S. futures advanced. This is AP News. At a service for Nolan Wells, his parents, Christine and Elmore Wansley, described the Mississippi teenager as a gentle soul and a gifted athlete.
4: In a world that can often feel dark, be like Nolan. Be the light that brightens the lives of those around you.
5: I nicknamed you Mr. Cool Hands because it seemed like you was catching a touchdown every game.
6: Wells, who was black, was found dead off of Barrier Island 2 days after a July 4th boat trip with a group of white friends from high school.
7: Let every stone be rolled back.
6: Delivering the eulogy, the Reverend Al Sharpton offered a reward and called for a transparent investigation.
7: There are things erased from the phone. There's just too many unanswered questions.
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6: 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I'm Jennifer King.
1: And I'm Marcela Sanchez, AP News.
9: Thank you, Marcela. It is 4 minutes after 9 o'clock. It's 72 degrees, mostly cloudy here in the valley. Some rain off to our west. We're going to get a little, few showers here, maybe some thunderstorms later on. We'll have a look at your weather forecast coming up. Tom Reed here on the WJER Morning Show. With me here is Mr. Bill Hammerstrom with our news. Good morning, Bill.
10: Good morning, Tom. In the news, we'll hear what people thought of Dover's new City Hall when it opened yesterday. We have sound from that ribbon-cutting event. We'll also tell you what properties in Tuscarawas County are scheduled for demolition after several communities received grants from the state to tear down unsafe and run-down buildings. Also, how you can donate to help preschoolers get back to school with the Tuscarawas County United Way, and Harkness Head Start. Plus, we have the latest news from the Ohio News Network. That's all coming up, Tom.
9: Thanks, Bill. In the weather, as I mentioned, some thunderstorms, some rain coming in today. I'll have all those forecast details. And then it was a big night for the Guardians last night. We'll have that story and some audio from the game, all that and more coming up here on the morning show. Our newscast at 9 o'clock is a service of the Alcohol, Drug Addiction, and Mental Health Services Board of Tuscarawas and Carroll Counties. 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
10: WJER News time is 9:03. Temperatures in the 70s, but it's darker outside than it probably should be with cloud cover and pending showers and thunderstorms. We'll have your forecast coming up. But first, I'm Bill Hammerstrom reporting for the WJER News team. Dover's new municipal center is open for business. On Monday morning, Mayor Shane Gano cut the ribbon to celebrate the city's first new headquarters in nearly 120 years. Gano says the search for a new city hall has been ongoing for decades. That was before the first Federal Bank building became available a block away from the old city hall.
12: That was a different building built for different times. In 1904, when construction of that building began, Dover was a fraction of the size it is now. Many of our current departments, such as like Dover Light and Power, did not yet exist. And the primary mode of transportation for like the fire department to respond was still on horseback.
10: The city's new address is 321 North Worcester Avenue. That's where residents can go now to pay their utility bills, attend city council meetings, and find the mayor and other city officials who had been spread out over four locations. More than 50 people joined city officials at Monday's ribbon cutting. The new Dover City Hall made a strong first impression.
13: I think this building is wonderful. It looks very accessible.
14: Fantastic. It's just beautiful and so practical.
15: They should be very, very proud of what they've done here.
10: The old City Hall will now become part of the police station. The fire department will take over other vacated space. The city issued $3 million in bonds in 2024 to pay for the building purchase and renovations. The property purchases cost $1 million. The renovation of the new building cost $1.4 million, according to the mayor, and the remainder will be used to renovate the existing facilities to make room for the safety forces. Several Tuscarawas County properties are on the demolition block after the county received six grants totaling $200,000 from the state. Governor Mike DeWine's office announced the grants this week as part of $11.9 million in grants across Ohio to tear down unsafe and run-down buildings, residential and commercial. In Tuscarawas County, it includes two buildings in New Philadelphia, including a two-story commercial structure at 125 Ashwood Lane in downtown New Philadelphia. One time that had a bar on the first floor and apartments above. Also in New Philadelphia, a small house in the 1300 block of 5th Street Northwest. In Newcomers Town, demolition grants will help tear down two properties, a vacant commercial building on South Beaver Avenue near West Elementary School, and a house on Railroad Street. In Denison, the village will use funds to tear down a small house on Center Street near the Railroad Depot Museum. Sugar Creek is getting a grant to tear down three residential structures on North Broadway. Local organizations are again teaming up to collect school supplies for preschoolers. United Way of Tuscarawas County and Harkatus Head Start are partnering for the annual Stuff the Bus initiative. They're asking for donations like tissues, paper towels, stickers, preschool storybooks, pull-up diapers, and more. Community engagement and events manager Hannah Hartman with the United Way says many businesses have boxes at their locations where people can drop off donations.
16: We have a couple of locations that are holding employee collections. So even though they're not open to the public, I did want to give a shout out to Cleveland Clinic Union Hospital, North Dover Urgent Care, and Dover Chemical because they are also contributing to the effort this year.
10: We have a donation box here at WJER. Our address is 2424 East High Avenue in New Philadelphia if you want to stop by and drop off some school supplies for the drive. On August 7th and 8th during the sales tax holiday, there will be a bus at Walmart where shoppers can donate. And from the Ohio News Network, a second West Side Cleveland suburb has joined the initiative demanding the Public Utilities Commission of Ohio hold First Energy responsible for repeated power outages, extensive repair wait times, and an overall inability to meet consumer energy demand. Candace Hare of Onan Affiliate WKYC-TV has that story.
17: Another West Side city is now taking their concerns to the state, and that is North Olmsted. Their mayor, Nicole Daly Jones, she has asked the Public Utilities Commission of Ohio to investigate what she calls First Energy's, quote, chronic failure, unquote, to provide reliable electricity. In a letter to regulators, Jones said residents experience multiple outages and utility-initiated power reductions during extreme heat and argued the current infrastructure does not appear reliable enough to handle summer demand.
10: Thanks, Candace. That's all for news. We have weather and sports on the way. Reporting for WJER, I'm Bill Hammerstrom.
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9: Well, showers and thunderstorms likely for today. Some rain coming in here shortly into the valley. Some storms could be severe this afternoon, a high of 81. Partly cloudy overnight, a slight chance of showers, a low of 62. Mostly sunny on Wednesday, a high of 73. And then for Thursday, another pleasant day. We deserve one or two of those every now and then. Sunny skies on Thursday, a high of 77 degrees. Mostly cloudy, some rain moving into the valley here shortly, 72 degrees right now. Our weather brought to you by Buckeye Career Center in New Philadelphia. .9-12 and time for a look at sports. Petey Halpin and Reese Hoskins each went deep twice, and the Cleveland Guardians matched a franchise record for a home game by hitting 7 home runs in their 13-4 victory over the Minnesota Twins last night. The home run barrage started in the first inning with back-to-back bombs from Brian Rocchio and Hoskins.
19: The 1-0 pitch. A swing and a drive to deep left, away back, and gone! Back-to-back jacks! And Reese Hoskins has the fans on the home run porch scurrying for that bomb. 3-0 Cleveland. And Hoskins with his 10th home run of the year, giving him 32 RBIs.
9: Travis Bezzana and Patrick Bailey also homered for Cleveland last night. It was the sixth time in the franchise's 125 seasons that Cleveland went deep in at least 7 times in a game. Cleveland hit a franchise-best 8 homers at Milwaukee on April 25, 1997, and at Seattle on July 16, 2004. Minnesota starter Joe Ryan tied a major league record and set a franchise mark by allowing 6 homers. Cleveland and Minnesota play again this evening. We will have that game here on WJER. The Guardians warm-up show at 6:05 with a 6:40 first pitch. We'll do that again tomorrow night at the same time, and then a matinee game on Thursday as the Guards wrap up that series against the Twins at 12:35. Well, good morning, everybody. This is the WJER Morning Show. Tom Reed here, alone in the studio on this kind of dark Tuesday morning, but hopefully we're bringing the sunshine out for you with some great music and great things here on the morning show. We wish Michelle all the best today. Hopefully she'll be back with us tomorrow. Another person we want to congratulate and wish the best to is Christine Thompson. Christine is the winner of the 12 Days of Christmas in July event brought to you by the Tuscarawas County Senior Center. She wins $1,500 in cash and a Big B Coffee gift basket, courtesy of Krugliak, Wilkins, Griffiths, and Dougherty, Novigrad & Company, Provia, Liebold Smith Funeral Home, and Big B Coffee. That's always a great promotion for all the great things that they do at the senior centers across Tuscarawas County. And a big congratulations to Christine. We'll be giving another congratulations here in probably about half an hour. I'll be announcing the next semifinalist in the Chillin' and Grillin' contest. Stay tuned to see here if it's your name here on The Morning Show. Happy Tuesday.
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0: There's Blind Melon on the 90s at 9 here on the WJER Morning Show. Well, maybe that's a little too much to ask for today. It is currently raining here in the valley. We are expecting rain here for the next little bit, maybe some severe thunderstorms this afternoon. Keep an eye on the sky. 72 degrees right now in the valley. And some rain showers. It's a good day to maybe clean out your your office, your closets, and you have all these documents and things that maybe you don't need anymore. It's time to get rid of those. And what to do with them, you ask? Well, the Tuscarawas County Literacy Coalition is hosting a secure document shredding and destruction event that is from 10 to noon. That is this Saturday, July 25th, in the lower parking lot of First Federal Community Bank on the Boulevard. You're invited to safely dispose of sensitive documents at no cost. And you're also encouraged to bring a new or gently used book for children, teens, and adults in support of the Tuscarawas County Literacy Coalition's book drive. For more information, you can visit the Tuscarawas County Literacy Coalition on Facebook. Again, that's this Saturday from 10 to noon at the First Federal Community Bank on the Boulevard.
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0: Tony Banks, Mike Rutherford, Phil Collins, that's Genesis, Grammy-nominated song from 1991, here on the 90s at 9 on the WJER Morning Show. 9:32, time now for news headlines. Someone who can dance here, Mr. Bill Hammerstrom. Can you dance, Bill?
1: You know it.
0: I know you can. You're an actor, you're a performer, you cut a rug out there.
1: Well, I guess so. My daughter can really dance, and she's always trying to teach me new dances, so
0: new steps.
1: I'm not nearly as good as she is, but she insists that I at least try. So.
0: What are the kids doing now? What steps are they doing? Anything you can think of?
1: I can't remember the names of it because usually she asks me to do it, and I'm
0: No,
1: I gotta mow the lawn.
0: She would put you on the TikTok.
1: She doesn't have any TikTok yet, but she would probably secretly video me and share it with her friends. So I don't want to get caught in that situation.
0: Yes, you got to kind of practice those, maybe in the bathroom in the morning or something.
1: That makes sense.
0: Yeah. Make sure you're skilled. Well, what's going on in the news today, Bill?
1: In the news headlines today, Dover opened its new city hall yesterday. They had a ceremonial ribbon cutting ceremony. So now when residents go to pay their utility bills or attend city council meetings or find the mayor and other city officials, they should go to 321 North Worcester Avenue. That's the former First Federal Bank building. The city bought that property and the building behind it for $1 million in 2024. The renovations have cost about $1.4 million, according to Mayor Shane Ganeau. City took out $3 million in bonds in 2024 to pay for it. The rest of that money is going to renovations of the existing city hall and some other buildings where the safety forces will expand into. Tuscarawas County has received around $200,000 in grants to demolish several properties as part of a statewide effort to get rid of unsafe and run-down buildings. The grants were announced by Governor Mike DeWine's office recently, and their goal is to strengthen neighborhoods, attract investment, and improve quality of life for the people who call Ohio home. That's according to the governor's office. Properties in New Philadelphia, Newcomerstown, Sugar Creek, and Denison are targeted. And the Harkness and Tuscarawas County United Way Stuff the Bus collection is taking place right now. You can drop off school supplies for preschoolers here at our office at 2424 East High Avenue in New Philadelphia. There's a list of other places you can drop them off on the United Way of Tuscarawas County Facebook page and website. The collection ends on August 7th and 8th during the sales tax holiday in Ohio, where a big collection event will take place at Walmart in New Philadelphia. And from the Associated Press, President Donald Trump has imposed 50% tariffs on most Canadian goods, declaring that Canada has unfairly discriminated against American autos, alcohol, and dairy products. The move announced this week could unleash a new wave of economic chaos with risks of higher inflation and further fraying of relationships between two nations that had been closely woven together before Trump's return to the White House. The administration official previewing the action said that Canada was one of the only nations other than China that retaliated against Trump's previous tariffs, and they must be held accountable. Those are your news headlines. For WJER, I'm Bill Hammerstrom.
0: Thank you so much, Bill. Well, showers and thunderstorms likely for today. In fact, it's raining right now. Some storms could be severe later on this afternoon. A high today of 81 degrees. Partly cloudy overnight. A slight chance of an overnight shower. A low of 62. Tomorrow, mostly sunny. It's going to be a very nice day. A high of only 73. And then on Thursday, sunny skies. Another pleasant day. 77 for our high. In the valley right now, we have some rain showers and 72 degrees.
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0: Roxette on the 90s at 9 here on the WJER Morning Show. Hey, do you have a sweet tooth or do you find yourself constantly craving something salty or crunchy to snack on? Kind of like me? Well, today is the day to indulge in all of those crazy cravings. It's National Junk Food Day. Did you know that the average American eats nearly 25 pounds of candy every year? I hope we're brushing. Even more, each American will consume about 45 slices of pizza every year. I think we probably eat a little bit more than that in Tuscarawas County with all of our wonderful pizza places. That is still a lot of junk food. But if you want to embrace a healthier lifestyle and eat healthier, a new study suggests that eating one avocado a day may help lower the risk of heart disease in adults with obesity, even without any weight loss. Researchers have found daily avocado consumption was linked to fewer LDL particles, a type of bad cholesterol that can contribute to plaque buildup in the arteries, resulting in about a 4% reduction in heart disease risk. Now, the researchers say the benefits were seen even though participants otherwise continued eating their normal diets. Well, if that's the case, bring on the guacamole. You know, guac goes perfectly with something on the grill. And we've been chilling and grilling all summer, and it's come down to this week. Time to announce another semifinalist in WJER and WTUZ's Grilling and Chilling and Grilling contest. We love to chill, we love to grill over here at WJER. We're going to announce our winner on Monday, and that winner will receive a huge prize package, including a kettle charcoal grill from Weaver Appliance, a $250 gift certificate to Sugar Valley Meats, a leaf blower from ProCore Power Equipment, a two-night cottage stay at Woods Tall Timber Resort, a $500 gift certificate from Stutzman's Lawn and Landscaping, a one-year family membership to the YMCA, tickets to a show at the PAC, and tickets to the Guardians from us here at WJER. Now, we have five semifinalists. We've already drawn one of our semifinalists yesterday, and it's time to draw another one. Today's semifinalist will receive, they receive some pretty good prizes as well, six tickets to an Akron Rubber Ducks game, and four tickets to the Columbus Zoo, courtesy of all of us here at WJER and WTUZ. Okay, time to announce our semifinalist for today, for Tuesday. Congratulations to our next semifinalist, David White of Dover. David is qualified to win that grand prize package. We will be drawing that grand prize winner on Monday, live here on the WJER Morning Show. Congratulations again to our next semifinalist in Chillin' and Grillin', David White of Dover. Good luck, David, in the grand prize drawing. Speaking of luck, let's take a look at a lottery update brought to you by your friends at Dee's Restaurant on Fillmore Avenue across the street from the YMCA. The pick three numbers in the Ohio lottery last night were 3-2-2. The pick four numbers, 4-7-9-9. And last night's Powerball numbers were 2, 9, 44, 53, 59, and number 8. No winner because the next jackpot is $567 million. How about this Mega Millions jackpot? $707 million. 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

0: The King of Pop on the 90s at 9 here on the WJER Morning Show. That's going to do it for me on this Tuesday morning. Guardians action coming up tonight here on WJER. The Guardians warm-up show at 6:05. The first pitch against the Twins at 6:40. 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
2: Hi, this is Jim Rosenhaus with your Guardians update. Guardians second baseman Travis Bazzana is coming off an appearance in the All-Star game as a rookie, and he says it was a valuable experience learning from some of the veterans.
3: Just how consistent they can be with their mind. Those guys have quality routines, but their ability to like not turn one bad thing into another, I feel like they can consistently like flush it and get back to, you know, trusting themselves and being the most consistent players they can be. And yeah, I took something from some of their work, but I mean, that's the main thing I know, and it's something that I need to continue to be better, and I will be better moving forward.
2: Guardians back at it tonight. They take on the Twins with a 6:40 first pitch. Airtime for Guardians warm-up, 6:05. With your Guardians update, I'm Jim Rosenhaus.

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1: AP News, I'm Marcela Sanchez. A federal appeals court has rejected a request by Joe Biden to block the release of audio recordings and transcripts of his interviews with a memoir ghostwriter before he was elected president. The court suspended its decision until August 3rd to give Biden more time to consider another appeal. The panel's 2-1 ruling found there is a substantial public interest in disclosing the material, noting that redactions to the recordings would help protect Biden's privacy. AP correspondent Hayapan Juwani reports on President Trump's ongoing battle with New York Times journalists.
2: Officials are looking to acquire phone records of New York Times journalists in an effort to unmask sources. A court document says President Donald Trump's administration sought New York Times journalists' phone records and even those of some of their relatives in an attempt to unmask the confidential sources of the reporters. They'd written about Trump's Qatari-gifted Air Force One jet. The motion reveals more expansive attempts by Trump's Republican administration than previously known to compel the identity of sources. The Justice Department justifies the original subpoenas by saying reporters are not the targets. Those leaking classified information are. Hayapan Juwani, Washington.
1: Tropical storm Berta has strengthened in the Gulf of Mexico and is moving slowly toward the Florida Panhandle and Alabama. Forecasters have issued a tropical storm warning from the Florida and Alabama border to the Jefferson and Plaquemines Parish line in Louisiana. The UK's new Prime Minister, Andy Burnham, gathered his cabinet for its first meeting today and vowed to take a one-team approach despite purging allies of predecessor Keir Starmer from the government. Wall Street pointed higher before the opening bell. More stories at apnews.com. This is AP News.
3: AP Sports, I'm Mike Hempen. Spain's World Cup winning soccer team has returned home to an estimated crowd of almost 2 million. The players and their coaching staff met with the country's royals and then the prime minister. The team then boarded an open-top bus for a raucous parade through Madrid. FIFA has opened an investigation into the scuffle that involves several players after Spain's win over Argentina. The Boston Red Sox have won 14 straight games. They beat the Orioles 6-5 Monday night. With one more win, they will match the franchise record set in 1946. The Guardians hit 7 home runs in a 13-4 win over Minnesota. The bench is cleared in New York last night in the Yankees' 8-5 win over the Pirates. Pirates reliever Dennis Santana yelled at Jose Caballero for taking too long to get ready in the batter's box, triggering a heated altercation. I'm Mike Hempen, AP Sports.

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1: This is Bill Hammerstrom reporting for WJER News. Tuscarawas County is getting $200,000 to tear down unsafe and run-down buildings. Four municipalities are getting those funds, including New Philadelphia, which is tearing down a downtown commercial building and a house on 5th Street Northwest. Newcomerstown also plans to tear down one commercial building and one house. In Denison, the village will use the funds to tear down a small house on Center Street. And in Sugar Creek, the grant will be used to tear down three residential structures on North Broadway. The Tuscarawas County grants are part of $11.9 million in grants statewide, announced recently by Governor Mike DeWine's office. In Dover, around this time yesterday, Mayor Shane Gano cut the ribbon to open the city's new municipal center. Dover's headquarters has moved for the first time in more than a century from the 120-year-old building at 110 East 3rd Street to the former First Federal Bank a block away at 321 North Worcester Avenue.
2: Today is about much more than opening a new building. It is about investing in the future of Dover. It is about consolidating employees from multiple locations spread across downtown Dover to one place where our residents can receive services they deserve in a modern, accessible, efficient, and welcoming environment. Creating a point of pride in our community for our residents and providing each of our employees with the tools and the workspace they need to continue serving this community with professionalism and dedication.
1: The old City Hall will be taken over by the police station as it expands. The fire department will expand into other vacated spaces. You can find pictures from that event on the WJER Facebook page. Local organizations are teaming up to collect school supplies for preschoolers. The United Way of Tuscarawas County and Harkness Head Start are partnering for the annual Stuff the Bus campaign. They're collecting items like tissues, stickers, pull-up diapers, and much more. Community engagement and events manager Hannah Hartman says many businesses have boxes at their locations where people can drop off those donations.
3: We have a couple of locations that are holding employee collections. So even though they're not open to the public, I did want to give a shout out to Cleveland Clinic Union Hospital, North Dover Urgent Care, and Dover Chemical, because they are also contributing to the effort this year.
1: We are contributing to the effort here at WJER. You can drop off donations at our office at 2424 East High Avenue in New Philadelphia. There will be a big collection event at the New Philadelphia Walmart on August 7th and 8th during the Ohio sales tax holiday. And now sports. It was a big day for the Cleveland Guardians bats yesterday. They hit seven home runs in a 13-4 win over the Minnesota Twins. That's one short of the franchise record and matches the record for a home game for the Guardians. Petey Halpin and Reese Hoskins each hit two home runs. Patrick Bailey wrapped up the home run barrage in the seventh inning.
4: Bailey sends one in the air, deep center field. Martin is back on the track at the wall. It's gone! Seventh home run of the game for the Guardians. Patrick Bailey's third hit of the game, his fourth home run. And Cleveland's got an 11-3 lead on a 78-degree night where there is absolutely no wind. And the Cleveland Guardians have turned the clock back. This is the Cleveland Indians of the mid-90s.
1: It was a rough day for Twins starter Joey Ryan, who gave up six of those home runs to set an unwanted franchise record. Guardians manager Terry Francona said his team responded after he called them out for sloppy execution the day before.
5: Yeah, it was great. I mean, I thought, you know, Roki getting him in the first, you know, then Haas gets a hanger, and then felt like we didn't miss mistakes today. You know, we don't usually see that many from Ryan, but our guys were ready for him, and I thought really good at bats. Those are fun nights. Obviously, it was a night we needed. We needed a night like that, so really, really cool to see the guys do that.
1: Cleveland and Minnesota play again today at 6:40. Guardians warm-up starts at 6:05. 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
6: Skies turning cloudy with showers and thunderstorms arriving as we head into the late morning and early afternoon and continuing on until around sunset for today. High temperatures into the low 80s. Notice that some of those storms are likely to get strong to severe in nature at times. It's important to stay very weather aware as we head through the rest of the day. After this day, the next few days are actually set to be fairly pleasant as temperatures start off in the middle 70s, working their way back up into the 80s as we head into the weekend. I'm meteorologist Emma Keegan with WTOP.
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0: It's Naked Eyes on the Voice of the Valley, WJER. I'm Kaitlee Chris in for Bill Morgan this week. And a little earlier, you heard me pull out Helblings on 8th Street in Southwest in New Philadelphia, who was the contestant this time with our Subway Hump Day Party Tray giveaway. 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

0: It is One Republic on the Voice of the Valley, WJER. 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
1: AP News, I'm Marcela Sanchez. The Senate will review President Trump's nearly $88 billion supplemental funding request, with most of the funding expected to cover the costs of the war. Defense Secretary Pete Hegseth and Joint Chiefs of Staff Chairman General John Kane are expected to testify this afternoon. Meanwhile, Iran's Interior Minister Iskandar Momeni is meeting with mediators in Pakistan in an attempt to salvage the collapsed interim deal between the U.S. and Iran. The two countries have continued trading strikes for the past 10 days. Iran attacked a tanker in the Strait of Hormuz, forcing its crew to abandon the ship, while the U.S. conducted yet another round of airstrikes targeting the Islamic Republic. AP correspondent Haya Pinjwani reports on Joe Biden's appeal in a DOJ investigation.
2: Former President Joe Biden has lost a bid to block the release of ghostwriter interview recordings. A federal appeals court has rejected a request by Joe Biden to block the release of audio recordings and transcripts of his interviews with a memoir ghostwriter before he was elected. A divided three-judge panel suspended its decision until August 3rd to allow more time for Biden to consider another appeal. The panel's 2-1 ruling found that there's a substantial public interest in disclosing the material the Democrat wants to keep hidden. The recordings were obtained by a special counsel who investigated Biden's handling of classified documents. Republicans demanded the material after the special counsel declined to file charges. Haya Pinjwani, Washington.
1: FIFA has opened an investigation after Spain's celebrations on beating Argentina in the World Cup final took an ugly turn when players briefly clashed on the field. Video replays showed several players involved in a scuffle, including Argentina midfielder Leandro Paredes. More on this story at apnews.com. This is AP News. AP correspondent Charles de Ledesma reports a man has stabbed and wounded two tourists near the ancient Acropolis in Athens.
3: The assailant attacked a man and a woman, both Greek Americans, with a knife on a pedestrian street near an entrance to the Acropolis itself and near the entrance to the Acropolis Museum, which lies at the foot of the Acropolis Hill in Athens. Police say the woman suffered light injuries to the leg, while the man was more seriously hurt with wounds to the arm. The attacker was detained at the scene while the two victims were transported to the hospital by ambulance, authorities say. The identity of the attacker was not immediately clear, but police said he appeared to have been suffering from psychological problems. The attack did not lead to any closure to the sites, which continued operating as usual. I'm Charles de Ledesma.
1: More gains for makers of computer chips and other winners of the artificial intelligence boom are carrying Wall Street higher. I'm Marcela Sanchez, AP News.
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0: It's Tears for Fears on WJER. Well, we are very excited to announce the grand prize winner in the 12 Days of Christmas in July event, brought to you by the Tuscarawas County Senior Center. And our grand prize winner is Christine Thompson. 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

my control. 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

0: Taylor Swift on WJER. I'm Caitlin Criss in for Bill Morgan this week. This weekend, watch history come to life with honor, tradition, and remembrance at Fort Lawrence, Ohio's only Revolutionary War fort. On Friday, July 24th, the Sons of the American Revolution will present a traditional Washington, D.C.-style changing of the guard at the Tomb of the Unknown Patriot every 15 minutes from 9 a.m. to 3 p.m., followed by a memorial service on Saturday at 10:30. 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
1: AP News. Good morning, I'm Ed Donahue. Iran is keeping up its attacks against U.S. allies. Sirens in Bahrain and Kuwait warn people there of incoming projectiles. The military identified a soldier killed while disarming an Iranian drone in Iraq as Sergeant Michael Emmanuel Swinton from North Carolina. While the U.S. and Iran continue their attacks, Pakistan is still working on a diplomatic solution. Pakistan's interior minister is meeting with Iran's interior minister.
2: I am very happy to receive you here.
1: It's unclear what new arrangement might be reached to end the war. Later today, Defense Secretary Pete Hegseth will go before a Senate committee in hopes of getting more money for the fight in Iran. In the House, New York Democrat George Latimer says the bill keeps going up.
3: Russell Vogt and Pete Hegseth claim the cost of the war to be roughly $30 billion. The president's request for extra funds puts the true cost at a staggering $100 billion, if not more.
1: Tropical storm Bertha is churning in the Gulf of Mexico. Philippe Papin is at the National Hurricane Center.
4: We do have tropical storm watches and warnings in effect for portions of the Florida Panhandle, coastal Alabama, Mississippi, and then also the Louisiana coastline. And in fact, the city of New Orleans, the metro area, is currently under a tropical storm watch.
1: New British Prime Minister Andy Burnham held his first cabinet meeting.
5: We need to every day think, well, what can we do just to take that little bit of pressure off people's shoulders, just to give them that little extra sense that help is coming, so that they can have that bit of hope that things are getting better.
1: Burnham announced a tax cut on energy bills in Britain. American writer Brandon McNulty was apparently involved in a road rage incident before today's time trial at the Tour de France. McNulty's bike and a car collided. McNulty was not hurt. This is AP News. An American lottery is expanding.
6: Powerball ticket sales are beginning Tuesday, giving players across the Atlantic a chance at winning the same massive jackpot that US players already play for, with the same minuscule odds. The expansion, first announced in April through an agreement between the Multi-State Lottery Association in the US and Alwyn UK, will mark the first time a lottery outside the US contributes to the Powerball jackpot. The expansion will allow UK players to play for much larger jackpots than now available at lotteries in the country and in Europe. Wednesday night sees the first Powerball drawing open to players in the UK. I'm Charles Diladesma.
1: Luverne, Minnesota can now boast the world's tallest nutcracker. Vern the Patriot, standing at over 65 feet tall, was unveiled in a weekend event at a rock shop called Those Blasted Things. Luverne, Minnesota has more nutcrackers than people. I'm Ed Donahue, AP News.
7: Good afternoon. This is the Noon Report for Tuesday, July 21st. I'm Bill Hammerstrom. WJER News Time is just now 12:05. We have 73 degrees. We'll have your forecast coming up. It's rainy and gray right now, but might brighten your day. How about 7 home runs from the Guardians? We'll listen to all of those calls from last night's game coming up in sports. We also have a midday Associated Press stock market update. Plus, later on during our report, we'll have the Associated Press back with their News Minute. But first, I'm Bill Hammerstrom, reporting for the WJER News Team, and these are the stories we've been working on. The father of a 29-year-old New Philadelphia area man whose body was recovered from the Tuscarawas River nearly a month ago has still been waiting for answers. Curtis Wilkerson of Coshocton says his son, Jacob Holbrook, struggled with addiction and mental health issues for years. Holbrook's body was found June 22nd. Authorities have said no foul play is suspected, but toxicology results have been pending to determine the cause of death. Wilkerson, speaking at his son Jacob's celebration of life gathering, said he's been left to speculate about what happened in his son's final moments.
8: He had a little bump, just a little bump on his head, and just a couple of scrapes on the right knee. Other than that was it. Didn't have anything else. So it seemed like he fell or he hit his head or something in some kind of way.
7: Wilkerson otherwise didn't know why Holbrook would be in the water.
8: That I don't know. That I do not know if he can swim or not. I do not know if he can swim. If he can swim or not.
7: Wilkerson says he has replayed the past in his mind, wondering if there was anything more he could have done to help his son. Wilkerson hopes Jacob's story encourages others battling addiction and mental illness to seek help before it's too late. Elsewhere in the news, Dover's new municipal center is open for business. Yesterday morning, Mayor Shane Gano cut the ribbon to celebrate the city's first new headquarters in nearly 120 years. Gano says the search for a new city hall had been ongoing for decades, but the first Federal Bank building became available in 2024. And that was just a block away from the existing city hall.
9: That was a different building built for different times. In 1904, when construction of that building began, Dover was a fraction of the size it is now. Many of our current departments, such as like Dover Light and Power, did not yet exist. And the primary mode of transportation for like the fire department to respond was still on horseback.
7: The city's new address is 321 North Worcester Avenue. That's where residents can go now to pay their utility bills, attend city council meetings, and find the mayor, service director, safety director, and other officials who had been spread out over four locations.
9: By the early 2000s, the city had clearly run out of modern space that is required for police, fire, and administrative staff at our downtown facilities.
7: More than 50 people joined city officials at Monday's ribbon cutting. The new Dover City Hall made a strong first impression.
10: I think this building is wonderful. It looks very accessible.
11: Fantastic. It's just beautiful and so practical.
12: They should be very, very proud of what they've done here.
7: Bill Harding thought the building was a perfect fit for the city.
11: Yeah, middle of downtown Dover, prime location. All the services are here. It's going to be great for all the citizens of Dover. It's really nice. A lot of things are similar, like the marble floors, things from the bank. You know, the city could never have afforded to install that if they built new, but it'll last forever.
7: The old city hall will now become part of the police station. The fire department will take over other vacated space. The city issued $3 million in bonds in 2024 to pay for the purchase of the property and renovations to the building and the existing city buildings. Mayor Shane Gano says the property purchase was about $1 million for the bank and the building behind it. Renovations to the new facility total about $1.4 million, and that leaves the rest for renovating the existing city hall and the other buildings around it to make room for the fire department and police department. Ohio's taking a big swing to demolish unsafe and rundown buildings in Ohio, including several in Tuscarawas County. Doug Petcash has more from Governor Mike DeWine.
13: Governor Mike DeWine's office announced nearly $12 million in grants to tear down residential and commercial buildings across the state. He said this about the project. By helping remove long vacant, unsafe buildings, we're giving local leaders the chance to reimagine these properties in ways that strengthen neighborhoods, attract investment, and improve quality of life for the people who call Ohio home.
7: The list includes six grants totaling around $200,000 awarded to Tuscarawas County. The properties on the demolition block include a two-story commercial building in downtown New Philadelphia. It's at 125 Ashwood Lane Northwest, and at one time had a bar on the first floor and apartments above it. The list also includes a small house in the 1300 block of 5th Street Northwest in New Philadelphia. Newcomers Town is getting demolition grants for two properties, a vacant commercial building on South Beaver Avenue near West Elementary School, and a 1,400-square-foot house on Railroad Street. In Denison, the village will use funds to tear down a small house on Center Street near the Railroad Depot Museum. Sugar Creek is getting a grant to tear down three residential structures on North Broadway. The New Philadelphia Health Department will be spraying for mosquitoes on Thursday night in two locations, in Goshen Township and on the east side of New Philadelphia along East High Avenue around the Kent State Tuscarawas campus. Environmental Health Director Zachary Phillips says the spraying is in response to high mosquito counts and public complaints. Spraying is expected to start Thursday at 8:45 p.m. Health officials say people with respiratory problems should take appropriate precautions. Rain or high winds could delay the spraying. Call the New Philadelphia Health Department for more information. Tuscarawas County can help stuff the bus this school year. The United Way of Tuscarawas County is partnering with Harkness Head Start to collect school supplies for the annual event that will help preschoolers in the Head Start preschool program. Hannah Hartman, the Community Engagement and Events Manager at United Way, says donations are now being accepted.
14: So during the month of July, we have lots of public collection sites that people can stop by to drop off donations of school supplies.
7: One of those locations is right here at the WJER WTUZ radio office. We're 2424 East High Avenue in New Philadelphia. You can find a list of other stuff, the bus locations, at tuskunitedway.org/events. In August, there will be a school bus at Walmart in New Philadelphia to collect donations. That will be during the sales tax holiday in Ohio. So the hope is that people buy extra supplies because they're saving money and then donate them to the Stuff the Bus collection. In-state news from the Ohio News Network, Central Ohio authorities now confirm 5 people are dead after the bodies of 2 women and 3 men were recovered from the Scioto River in Delaware County. Kristen McFarland of ONN affiliate WBNS-TV in Columbus has that story.
15: Delaware County Sheriff Jeff Balzer says just after 9 Sunday night, a driver was flagged down by a distraught child under the age of 10 who said their family was in the river. The driver then called 911. When crews arrived, they pulled 2 women from the water. Both were taken to the hospital where they died. Search crews then began a recovery operation for 3 men believed to be in the river. All 3 were found several hours later. Sheriff Balzer says a group had been spending the evening near the river. He says one person went into the water to swim and began to struggle. Others went in to help, but they struggled too.
7: Sheriff Balzer commented on the drownings of those 5 people in the Scioto River.
16: It's not unusual, I think, for one person to be struggling in the water, other people attempt to save them, yet they don't have the skills to do that, so we end up with multiple deaths.
7: Elsewhere in Southeast Ohio, a former county commissioner has pleaded guilty to theft in office, as well as other charges. ONN's Brianna Albizu has details.
17: The Ohio Auditor of State's office confirms that former Scioto County Commissioner Brian Davis pleaded guilty yesterday to felony theft in office, receiving stolen property, and filing a false tax return. The charges stem from a public contracting and kickback scheme connected to the Southern Ohio Port Authority in a business park in Minford. Davis is now barred from future public office and must pay nearly $70,000 in restitution. His wife also pleaded guilty to tampering with evidence.
7: Thanks, Brianna. And now here's your forecast.
18: Skies turning cloudy with showers and thunderstorms arriving as we head into the early afternoon and continuing on until around sunset for today. High temperatures into the low 80s. Notice that some of those storms are likely to get strong to severe in nature at times. It's important to stay very weather aware as we head through the rest of the day. After this day, the next few days are actually set to be fairly pleasant as temperatures start off in the middle 70s, working their way back up into the 80s as we head into the weekend. I'm meteorologist Emma Keegan with WTOB9.
7: Thanks, Emma. We are at 73 degrees right now in New Philadelphia with scattered thunderstorms in the area. News time is 12:14. Coming up next, sports, when the Noon Report continues.
19: 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He dreams of having someone to kick a soccer ball with, cheer him on, and simply be there. 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
7: This is your Tuesday afternoon sports report. I'm Bill Hammerstrom. We'll start with Major League Baseball. The Guardians hit 7 home runs in a 13-4 win over the Minnesota Twins last night, one short of the franchise record and matching the record for a home game. It was an unlikely power surge for the Guardians, who came into the game tied with Tampa Bay for the 3rd fewest home runs in the majors with 94. Petey Halpin and Rhys Hoskins each went deep twice. Brian Rocchio, Travis Bazzana, and Patrick Bailey also homered. And we are going to listen to all of those home runs right now, as it was heard here last night on WJER with Tom Hamilton and Jim Rosenhaus.
20: The pitch swung on, hit high, hit deep to right. It's got a chance. Gone. The 1-0 pitch. A swing and a drive to deep left. Away back and gone. The next pitch is swung at, and this is pounded. Deep right center. Gone for Petey Halpin. The pitch swung on, pounded, deep right center again. This ball is gone. Reese Hoskins, the DH with a drive. Forget about it. Deep left field, halfway up the bleachers. Hoskins with Cleveland's fifth home run. His second tonight. Here comes the 1-2. Swung on, and he clubs another one. High and deep. Right center. Way back. Home run, Halpin. Bailey sends one in the air. Deep center field. Martin is back on the track at the wall. It's gone! Seventh home run of the game for the Guardians. And the Cleveland Guardians have turned the clock back. This is the Cleveland Indians of the mid-90s.
7: So obviously it was a rough day for twin starter Joey Ryan, who gave up six of those home runs to set an unwanted franchise record. Guardians manager Stephen Vogt, though, was happy to be on the other side of that.
0: Yeah, it was great. I mean, I thought, you know, Roki getting him in the first, you know, then Hoss gets us a hanger, and then felt like we didn't miss mistakes today. You know, we don't usually see that many from Ryan, but our guys were ready for him, and I thought really good at bats. Those are fun nights. Obviously, it was a night we needed. We needed a night like that, so really, really cool to see the guys do that.
7: For Petey Halpin, they were his first and second home runs of his major league career.
0: That's so fun. I mean, we love Petey. Petey's a hard worker. He brings a lot of life and energy to this team. Great teammate. Cares about winning. Cares about his teammates more than anything. And so to see him get his first homer and then obviously a second one and that double, just a great night from Petey.
7: For pitcher Tanner Bibee, it was the most runs the Guardians have scored in a game he has started in his entire career. Bibee gave up two runs on six hits in six innings.
0: Tanner was phenomenal. You know, they got his pitch count up early, but then he settled in with quick innings. You know, for our guys to jump Joe Ryan, get three runs right away, and then they got two back. You know, the game could have gone very different, but the guys kept adding on, and Tanner just kept attacking. And he wanted to go one more, as he always does, but he did his job. He was great.
7: Cleveland and Minnesota play again today at 6:40. Guardians warm-up starts at 6:05 right here on WJER. All-star pitcher Parker Messick starts for the Guardians. Lefty reliever Kendry Rojas is scheduled to start in what appears to be a bullpen game for the Twins. In the National League, the Reds were shut out by the Mariners 8-0. Cincinnati managed just three hits against Seattle starter Greg Kirby and three other relievers. The game was in reach for the Reds as the Mariners led 1-0 going into the bottom of the seventh. After Seattle scored two runs, Reds manager Terry Francona opted to intentionally walk Seattle DH Dominic Canzone to load the bases for struggling slugger Cal Raleigh. Raleigh, who led the majors in home runs a season ago, made Francona pay by hitting a grand slam and busting the game wide open.
21: Yeah, it's not a comfortable situation either way. I'd do that every time. We have to try to keep them from scoring more. Second and third, a guy with a 990 OPS against lefties, we're going to have to play the infield in. I know what Raleigh's hitting, and I'm not, you know, he still worries me, but I thought it was our best chance to have them not score. We could play the infield at double play depth, and the worst possible outcome happened.
7: Meanwhile, the Pirates lost to the Yankees 8-5, but they did not go down without a fight. Almost literally, the benches and bullpens cleared in the eighth when Pirates reliever Dennis Santana looked like he wanted to fight with Yankees' Jose Caballero. According to MLB.com, after the game, Santana said he was frustrated with Caballero taking too much time at the plate. Caballero admits to trying to manipulate the pitch timer by stalling in the batter's box. MLB has warned him about it before, but he says what he does is within the rules. The teams play again in the Bronx tonight. Cleveland's WNBA team doesn't play its first game until May 2028. However, the framework is steadily being put into place. The AP reports that the franchise announced today that Progressive Insurance will be the jersey patch sponsor. It will also be the first time in the WNBA that a sponsor has bought both spots on a jersey. Teams are allowed to sell jersey patch placement on the upper left corner of uniforms, as well as a larger spot under the numbers on the front of the jersey. Phoenix Mercury were the first WNBA team to have a jersey sponsor in 2009. Now the Associated Press has your AP Sports Minute.
2: AP Sports, I'm Mike Hempen. Spain's World Cup winning soccer team has returned home to an estimated crowd of almost 2 million. The players and their coaching staff met with the country's royals and then the prime minister. The team then boarded an open-top bus for a raucous parade through Madrid. FIFA has opened an investigation into the scuffle that involves several players after Spain's win over Argentina. The Boston Red Sox have won 14 straight games. They beat the Orioles 6-5 Monday night. With one more win, they will match the franchise record set in 1946. The Guardians hit 7 home runs in a 13-4 win over Minnesota. The benches cleared in New York last night in the Yankees' 8-5 win over the Pirates. Pirates reliever Dennis Santana yelled at Jose Caballero for taking too long to get ready in the batter's box, triggering a heated altercation. I'm Mike Hempen, AP Sports.
7: Thanks, Mike. Also in sports, Cleveland and Columbus could be in the running to host the 2031 FIFA Women's World Cup, one of the biggest sporting events in the world. Amaya Ward of ONN affiliate WKYC-TV reports.
3: According to our partners at Cleveland.com, Cleveland is included in the official bid to host matches during the 2031 FIFA Women's World Cup alongside Columbus. If FIFA selects the region, games could be played at the Browns' proposed 67,500-seat domed stadium in Brook Park, Lower.com Field in Columbus, or in a combination of both. The bid is being led by the United States in partnership with Mexico, Costa Rica, and Jamaica.
7: Another reminder tonight on WJER, Major League Baseball, Guardians hosting the Twins. First pitch scheduled for 6:40. Guardians warm-up 6:05 right here on WJER. That's all for sports. Typically at this time during the noon report, we would bring you obituaries, but we have none to report at this time. So coming up next, it is Markets in a Minute, the midday stock market report with the Associated Press. That's next when the noon report continues.
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23: I'm Seth Sutal, and this is Markets in a Minute. More gains for makers of computer chips and other AI winners are carrying Wall Street higher. The S&P 500 rose 0.6% in the first hour of trading Tuesday. The Dow added 325 points, that's about 0.6%. The NASDAQ Composite rose 0.9%. Among chip companies, Micron Technology rose 6.4%. AMD added 5%. The price of Brent crude rose above $90 a barrel as attacks continued in the U.S. war with Iran. That's up from $72 a barrel early this month. Treasury yields rose in the bond market. The yield on the 10-year Treasury climbed to 4.62%. Seth Sutel, New York.
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25: I'm Ed Donahue with an AP News Minute. Yemen's Houthi rebels claim to have turned around ships in the Red Sea. The group is threatening Saudi-linked vessels. The AP's John Gambrell is in Dubai.
26: There's a chance if the Houthis carry out this threat that they could disrupt Saudi oil shipments to Asia. That would have a big impact on global energy prices, which already are straining with the resumption of hostilities between Iran and the U.S. over the last several days.
25: Gambrell reports Houthis have Iranian-made drones and missiles. Shipping through the Strait of Hormuz has largely stalled as the fight for control over the waterway intensifies. Meantime, diplomats are trying to salvage the collapsed interim deal between Iran and the U.S., even as both countries continue to launch attacks. Iran's interior minister is in Pakistan, which is a key mediator in the conflict. It points to intensified diplomatic efforts, but it is unclear what new arrangement might be reached to end the war. I'm Ed Donahue.
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7: Thank you for listening to the Noon Report. I'm Bill Hammerstrom. Scattered showers and thunderstorms around the area, about 73 degrees. Here's your forecast.
18: Skies turning cloudy with showers and thunderstorms arriving as we head into the early afternoon and continuing on until around sunset for today. High temperatures into the low 80s. Notice that some of those storms are likely to get strong to severe in nature at times. It's important to stay very weather aware as we head through the rest of the day. After this day, the next few days are actually set to be fairly pleasant as temperatures start off in the middle 70s, working their way back up into the 80s as we head into the weekend. I'm meteorologist Emma Keegan with WTOV9.
7: Thanks, Emma. Reminder from the New Philadelphia Health Department, they will be spraying for mosquitoes on Thursday night in two locations, in Goshen Township and on the east side of New Philadelphia along East High Avenue around the Kent State Tuscarawas campus. Environmental Health Director Zachary Phillips says the spraying is in response to high mosquito counts in their traps and public complaints. Spraying is expected to start Thursday at 8:45 p.m. Health officials say people with respiratory problems should take appropriate actions. Rain or high winds Thursday night could delay the spraying. You can call the New Philadelphia Health Department for more details. It's going to wrap up the Noon Report. The Classic Canteen is coming up next. Reporting for the WJER News team, I'm Bill Hammerstrom on your Voice of the Valley.
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0: It's Elton John on the Classic Canteen. I'm Kaitlyn Chris in for Bill Morgan this week. And of course, we've got some great music that you just love from the past. We got more of that on the way. But I got to tell you about this student in Florida. Okay, when I graduated high school, I was very excited. I had a 3.5, I think it was. I was very, very happy with that. And you think of a 3.5 or, you know, get 3.8, 3.9, 4.0 being very, very good. However, there is a student in Tampa, Florida, just graduated high school with, get this, an 11.99 GPA, which, as you can imagine, is a state record. I'm thinking, how on earth can you get an 11.99 GPA? Well, Florida scores are weighted, and most of the high achievers get between 5 and 5.5. But they say to get close to a 12, the student has to have a flawless academic record along with a high-stakes, hyper-loaded schedule. So, obviously that person did that. 11.99, I feel so stupid after that. You've got the goals and Subway brings the power. 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

0: BJ Thomas on the Classic Canteen. 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
1: AP News, I'm Ed Donahue. President Trump was asked at the White House about the U.S. service members killed recently in the Middle East.
2: I'll be going to Dover for something that I feel it's a great honor for me to do. These are people that want it, and they feel like I do, that Iran cannot have a nuclear weapon.
1: The fighting continues with Iran. Iran has been answering back. Sirens were heard in Bahrain and Kuwait. The president was asked what happens next.
2: I will tell you, they want to desperately meet. And until they're ready to meet in a meaningful way, we have no interest in meeting.
1: A U.S. soldier killed in Iraq during a controlled detonation of an Iranian drone was a 30-year-old father from North Carolina, Sergeant Michael Emmanuel Swinton, who had served for nearly a decade. Yemen Houthi rebels claim to have turned around ships in the Red Sea as the group threatens Saudi-linked vessels. The AP's John Gambrell is in Dubai.
3: This is important because Saudi Arabia, like other Gulf nations, have been affected by Iran's chokehold on the Strait of Hormuz, through which about a fifth of all the world's oil and natural gas passed in peacetime. As the Iran war has been going on, Saudi Arabia has been using a pipeline to take oil to a Red Sea port and then export it from there.
1: This could impact oil supplies to Asia. Prosecutors say the man in Britain charged with killing former politician and reality TV contestant Ann Whittacombe struck her 21 times in the head with a hammer. Prosecutors say Joshua Carey attacked Whittacombe while she was eating lunch at her home. A new report says the Trump administration's disruptions to a global AIDS relief program forced organizations to close clinics, lay off staff, and cut services, seriously impeding efforts to prevent and treat the disease in dozens of countries. An appeals court rejected President Joe Biden's attempt to withhold recordings and transcripts of pre-presidency interviews with a ghostwriter. This is AP News.
4: I'm Seth Sutala, and this is Markets in a Minute. More gains for makers of computer chips and other AI winners are carrying Wall Street higher. The S&P 500 rose 0.6% in the first hour of trading Tuesday. The Dow added 325 points, that's about 0.6%. The NASDAQ Composite rose 0.9%. Among chip companies, Micron Technology rose 6.4%. AMD added 5%. The price of Brent crude rose above $90 a barrel as attacks continued in the U.S. war with Iran. That's up from $72 a barrel early this month. Treasury yields rose in the bond market. The yield on the 10-year Treasury climbed to 4.62%. Seth Sutel, New York.
1: The director of the Smithsonian National Museum of American History is pushing back against a White House report labeling leadership there as radical activist. Anthea Hartig said the report does not fairly represent the museum's work. I'm Ed Donahue, AP News.
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6: This is Bill Hammerstrom reporting for WJER News. The father of a 29-year-old New Philadelphia area man whose body was recovered from the Tuscarawas River nearly a month ago has still been waiting for answers. Curtis Wilkerson of Coshocton says his son, Jacob Holbrook, struggled with addiction and mental health issues for years. Holbrook's body was found June 22nd. Authorities have said no foul play is suspected, but toxicology results have been pending to determine the cause of death. Wilkerson, speaking at his son's Celebration of Life gathering, said he's been left to speculate about what happened in his son's final moments.
7: He had a little bump, just a little bump on his head, and just a couple of scrapes on the right knee. But other than that, that was it. Didn't have anything else. So it seemed like he fell or he hit his head or something in some kind of way.
6: Wilkerson otherwise didn't know why Holbrook would be in the water.
7: That I don't know. That I do not know if he could swim or not.
6: Wilkerson says he has replayed the past in his mind, wondering if there was anything more he could have done to help his son. Wilkerson hopes Jacob's story encourages others battling addiction and mental illness to seek help before it's too late. The new Philadelphia Health Department will be spraying for mosquitoes on Thursday night in two locations, in Goshen Township and on the east side of New Philadelphia along East High Avenue around the KSU Tusk campus. Environmental Health Director Zachary Phillips says the spraying is in response to high mosquito counts and public complaints. Spraying is expected to start at 8:45 p.m. Health officials say people with respiratory problems should take appropriate actions. Rain or high winds on Thursday could delay that spraying. Call the New Philadelphia Health Department with any questions. Who is Tuscarawas County's Woman of the Year? The Denison Railroad Depot Museum is trying to find that out. They are now accepting nominations for the award that annually recognizes a woman's impact on the community through her volunteer work. Museum spokesperson Taylor Cunningham says all women living in Tuscarawas County are eligible.
8: For a significant, lasting impact through volunteerism in honor of Lucille, of course. So start thinking if you have anyone you'd like to nominate.
6: Lucille Neusdorfer founded the Servicemen's Canteen during World War II, which provided free food and drinks to 1.3 million soldiers in Denison. Applications for the award are available at the depot or the Tuscarawas County Convention and Visitors Bureau. You can also email Cunningham through the Denison Depot. It's Taylor, T-A-Y-L-U-R-C, at DenisonDepot.org. Now sports. The Guardians hit 7 home runs and beat the Twins 13-4 yesterday. 7 home runs matches a franchise record for most home runs in a home game. Reese Hoskins went deep twice. Brian Rocchio, Travis Bazzana, and Patrick Bailey also homered. And rookie Petey Halpin had the first 2 home runs of his major league career. Manager Stephen Vogt was proud of him.
9: That's so fun. I mean, we love Petey. Petey's a hard worker. He brings a lot of life and energy to this team. Great teammate. Cares about winning, cares about his teammates more than anything. And so to see him get his first homer and then obviously a second one and that double, just a great night from Petey.
6: Guardians and Twins play again today at 6:40. Guardians warm-ups scheduled to start here on WJER at 6:05. A quick look at your forecast. Scattered showers and thunderstorms seem to be hit and miss this afternoon. High temperature in the upper 70s. Overnight skies clearing with a low temperature of around 60 degrees. Then on Wednesday, cooler with highs in the low 70s under partly cloudy skies. Reporting for WJER, I'm Bill Hammerstone.
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0: Those are the Beatles on the Classic Canteen, and I'm Caitlin Criss heading out this afternoon. I'll be back again tomorrow in for Bill Morgan this week. Laurel is coming up next, and she's got your afternoon on The Voice of the Valley, WJER.
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2: AP News. I'm Ed Donahue. For the 10th straight day, Iran and the U.S. have traded attacks. It's overshadowing diplomatic efforts in Pakistan to salvage an interim ceasefire deal. President Trump told reporters at the White House,
3: "You don't know what the dialogue is behind the scenes, that they want to meet desperately to try and end it because they're getting decimated."
2: The president gave a dim view of negotiations, saying he has no intention of meeting with them. A barrage of U.S. strikes has not compelled Iran to loosen its grip on the Strait of Hormuz. About one-fifth of the world's crude oil and natural gas moved through there before the war. The president was asked if this will have an impact on the November midterms.
3: You know, everyone says, oh, I'm doing something before. No, the election, I can't think about that having to do with this. I think people are very impressed. I mean, we took over Venezuela. We now have a great relationship with Venezuela. We went to war with Venezuela, and the war ended in one day.
2: Iran has also hit U.S. allied countries throughout the Middle East. Yemen's Houthi rebels claim to have turned around ships in the Red Sea as the group threatens Saudi-linked vessels. President Trump is pledging support for Lebanon following months of conflict between Israel and the Lebanese militant group Hezbollah. A federal judge approved a $1.5 billion copyright settlement involving AI company Anthropic. The company will pay thousands of authors about $3,000 a book for using pirated copies to train its Claude chatbot. New UK Prime Minister Andy Burnham gathered his cabinet after removing allies of predecessor Keir Starmer from the government. Rescue crews in Afghanistan are searching for survivors and bodies among the rubble of buildings destroyed by devastating flash floods that authorities say killed nearly two dozen people. The suspect in a shooting in Germany last month that left six people dead was found dead in his prison cell. More information at apnews.com. This is AP News. 11 people are dead in a tunnel explosion in India.
4: The blast ripped through the tunnel on Monday at Samadang village, about 25 miles from the state capital Gangtok, where multiple workers were carrying out construction work on the 500 megawatt Teesta hydroelectric project. Rescue teams, including the National Disaster Response Force, have been struggling to reach those trapped because of hazardous conditions inside the tunnel where toxic gases have accumulated. Vivek Kumar, Deputy Commandant of the region's NDRF, says our teams have been conducting search and rescue operations since 5 p.m. last evening. Till now, we've taken out 10 dead bodies from inside and search operations are continuing. As news of the accident spread, six officials from the state-owned National Hydroelectric Power Corporation, which is building the project, entered the tunnel to assist in rescue efforts but became trapped themselves. I'm Charles Diledesma.
2: I'm Ed Donahue, AP News.
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6: This is Bill Hammerstrom reporting for WJER News. The father of a 29-year-old New Philadelphia area man whose body was recovered from the Tuscarawas River nearly a month ago has still been waiting for answers. Curtis Wilkerson of Coshocton says his son, Jacob Holbrook, struggled with addiction and mental health issues for years. Holbrook's body was found June 22nd. Authorities have said no foul play is suspected, but toxicology results have been pending to determine the cause of death. Wilkerson, speaking at his son's Celebration of Life gathering, said he's been left to speculate about what happened in his son's final moments.
7: He had a little bump, just a little bump on his head, and just a couple of scrapes on the right knee. Other than that was it. Didn't have anything else, so it seemed like he fell. Or he hit his head or something in some kind of way.
6: Wilkerson otherwise didn't know why Holbrook would be in the water.
7: That I don't know. That I do not know if he could swim or not. I do not know if he could swim or not.
6: Wilkerson says he has replayed the past in his mind, wondering if there was anything more he could have done to help his son. Wilkerson hopes Jacob's story encourages others battling addiction and mental illness to seek help before it's too late. The new Philadelphia Health Department will be spraying for mosquitoes on Thursday night in two locations, in Goshen Township and on the east side of New Philadelphia along East High Avenue around the KSU Tusk campus. Environmental Health Director Zachary Phillips says the spraying is in response to high mosquito counts and public complaints. Spraying is expected to start at 8:45 p.m. Health officials say people with respiratory problems should take appropriate actions. Rain or high winds on Thursday could delay that spraying. Call the New Philadelphia Health Department with any questions. Who is Tuscarawas County's Woman of the Year? The Denison Railroad Depot Museum is trying to find that out. They are now accepting nominations for the award that annually recognizes a woman's impact on the community through her volunteer work. Museum spokesperson Taylor Cunningham says all women living in Tuscarawas County are eligible.
8: For a significant lasting impact through volunteerism in honor of Lucille, of course. So start thinking if you have anyone you'd like to nominate.
6: Lucille Neusdorfer founded the Servicemen's Canteen during World War II, which provided free food and drinks to 1.3 million soldiers in Denison. Applications for the award are available at the depot or the Tuscarawas County Convention and Visitors Bureau. You can also email Cunningham through the Denison Depot. It's Taylor, T-A-Y-L-U-R-C, at DenisonDepot.org. Now sports. The Guardians hit seven home runs and beat the Twins 13-4 yesterday. Seven home runs matches a franchise record for most home runs in a home game. Reese Hoskins went deep twice. Brian Rocchio, Travis Bazzana, and Patrick Bailey also homered. And rookie Petey Halpin had the first two home runs of his major league career. Manager Stephen Vogt was proud of him.
9: That's so fun. I mean, we love Petey. Petey's a hard worker. He brings a lot of life and energy to this team. Great teammate. Cares about winning, cares about his teammates more than anything. And so to see him get his first homer and then obviously a second one and that double, just a great night from Petey.
6: Guardians and Twins play again today at 6:40. Guardians warm-ups scheduled to start here on WJER at 6:05. Reporting for WJER, I'm Bill Hammerstrom on the Voice of the Valley.
10: Good afternoon. Showers and thunderstorms will continue to move into the area for today, with some of them getting strong to severe in nature. The Storm Prediction Center has this at a level 3 out of 5 for severe weather for today. Main threat is going to be damaging wind gusts, though the isolated possibility for some hail, tornadoes, and flash flooding remains in place as well. Stay wary, weather aware, and have multiple ways to receive alerts. Likely to wrap up on those showers after sunset, with clearing skies and temperatures down into the low mid-60s. I'm meteorologist Emma Keegan with WTOV.
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0: 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On this July 21st, it is National Be Someone Day. Now, that doesn't mean that you have to transform yourself into someone wealthy or famous. It's really a focus on taking, they estimate, about 10 seconds to make a difference in a child's life. They encourage you to report child abuse. And, hey, since locally we have 88 littles waiting for a big with our local Big Sisters program, then maybe National Be Someone Day is the day when you could look into becoming a big brother or a big sister. So you might want to check that out, as the littles are waiting locally for a big brother or big sister in the valley. And they say they're only looking for a commitment of, 4 hours a month. So look into that. If you have a little time, you could make the difference in a life of a child on this National Be Someone Day, July 21st. Coming up, we've got a better blend of your favorite music, news, and weather on the way as well, here on the Voice of the Valley, WJER.
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Genesis on WJER. Thanks for hanging out with us on a Tuesday. My name is Laurel Quillen, and you have found us, the station with the endless list of winners, WJER. We have a lot going on for the end of July. We are announcing Chillin' and Grillin' semifinalists all this week. Listen to the morning show and throughout the days to find out if you're a semifinalist in the Chillin' and Grillin' contest. Coming up this Friday, it's going to be kind of a big deal. We've got our monthly $50 gift card giveaway coming your way this Friday. And part of that also will include the Bell Store Song of the Day, your chance to win a $50 gift card from the Bell Stores when you hear the Song of the Day. We don't know yet what song it will be. We'll let you know on Friday what song you'll be listening for later that afternoon. And coming up next week, it's the Buckeye Career Center Ticket Blast Giveaway. So you have a lot to look forward to this week and next week here on the station with the endless list of winners, WJER. Coming up in just a few minutes, we will bring you news from around the state with the Ohio News Network and your Valley forecast as well here on WJER.

0: I'm Kate Burdett on the Ohio News Network. In Northwest Ohio, cases of cyclosporiasis continue to climb. And despite a false positive test, the FDA is still pointing the finger at Taylor Farms. Tatiana Cash of ONN affiliate WTOL-TV in Toledo reports.
1: Toledo Lucas County Health Department found positive cases right now here in Lucas County. That's 967 positive cases thus far. And then the most recent count when it comes to Northwest Ohio is 2,029 cases. FDA continues saying that the data still points to the California-based company as the false positive lab sample does not change the basis for the FDA's ongoing outbreak investigation or the overwhelming data supporting the current voluntary recall by Taylor Farms.
0: In Central Ohio, the Groveport Madison School Board is considering making changes to its school security protocol. Tracy Townsend of ONN affiliate WBNS-TV in Columbus explains.
2: The district pays for officers from Groveport and Madison Township Police. So the questions came about at a recent board meeting where school board member John Kirshner claimed one officer used pepper spray inside school buildings multiple times. The police union criticized the comments. The district is now considering using private security, Columbus police officers, or Franklin County Sheriff's deputies.
0: And former NFL running back Le'Veon Bell was arrested in Canton on a warrant out of Michigan over allegedly falling behind on child support. I'm Kate Burdett on the Ohio News Network.
3: 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Phones down, eyes up, Ohio.
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5: Good afternoon. Showers and thunderstorms will continue to move into the area for today, with some of them getting strong to severe in nature. The Storm Prediction Center has us at a level 3 out of 5 for severe weather for today. Main threat is going to be damaging wind gusts, though the isolated possibility for some hail, tornadoes, and flash flooding remains in place as well. Stay wary, weather aware, and have multiple ways to receive alerts. Likely to wrap up on those showers after sunset, with clearing skies and temperatures down into the low mid-60s. I'm meteorologist Emma Keegan with WTOV 9.
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0: Whitney Houston, she is every woman. 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
1: AP News. I'm Ed Donahue. Discussing plans to stop Iran from obtaining a nuclear weapon. At the White House, President Trump said the U.S. will soon target an area near Pickaxe Mountain, a fortified underground site near one of Iran's primary nuclear enrichment facilities.
2: We'll be hitting that area pretty soon, and very heavily.
1: The president did not appear confident in possibly restarting talks with Iran. More information is being released on one of the soldiers killed.
3: The U.S. military says 30-year-old Sergeant Michael Swinton from North Carolina was killed while disarming an Iranian drone in Iraq Sunday. His mother says he leaves behind a son, 6, and daughter, 4. Posting on social media, his wife says, "I will never recover from this. You should be home." The military plans to award Swinton a Bronze Star, Purple Heart, Combat Action Badge, and promote him. Two other soldiers, Tyler James Feehan and Isabella Gonzalez, were killed in Jordan last week by an Iranian attack, which left another service member missing. Central Command said unidentified remains were being examined. I'm Julie Walker.
1: The director of the Smithsonian National Museum of American History pushed back against a recent White House report that said its leadership cannot be trusted. The report described Anthea Hartig and other Smithsonian leaders as radical activists.
4: We unwaveringly attest that it does not fairly or accurately characterize the full body of work at the museum.
1: Hartig's testimony before a House committee comes after a report released on the 4th of July said the American History Museum doesn't tell history in a way that is inspiring and unifying. Tennessee Republican Tim Burchett agrees.
5: In the museum's current telling, history is just an ongoing power struggle between oppressors and the oppressed. Only the oppressed are celebrated, especially illegal immigrants.
1: Hartig said the Smithsonian does not take sides in America's political debates. This is AP News. Details are being released about the death of a former British politician.
6: Prosecutors say the man charged with killing former politician and reality TV contestant Anne Widdecombe struck her 21 times in the head with a hammer. Joshua Kerry, who's 28, had attacked Widdecombe while she was eating lunch at her home in an isolated southwest England village. The attack happened on July 8, and Widdecombe was found dead the next day. Kerry was arrested July 11 in South Yorkshire, where he lives, over 200 miles from the crime scene. Widdecombe was known for her conservative views and had a prominent political career. I'm Charles Tillidesma.
1: ESPN is undergoing a significant round of layoffs for the first time in 3 years after taking over NFL Network in April. Some on-air talent were affected, including ESPN's Ryan Clark and Carl Ravitch, as well as NFL Network's Tom Pelissero. I'm Ed Donahue, AP News.
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10: This is Bill Hammerstrom reporting for WJER News. The father of a 29-year-old New Philadelphia area man whose body was recovered from the Tuscarawas River nearly a month ago has still been waiting for answers. Curtis Wilkerson of Coshocton says his son, Jacob Holbrook, struggled with addiction and mental health issues for years. Holbrook's body was found June 22nd. Authorities have said no foul play is suspected, but toxicology results have been pending to determine the cause of death. Wilkerson, speaking at his son's Celebration of Life gathering, said he's been left to speculate about what happened in his son's final moments.
11: He had a little bump, just a little bump on his head, and just a couple of scrapes on the right knee. But other than that was it. Didn't have anything else. So it seemed like he fell or he hit his head or something in some kind of way.
10: Wilkerson otherwise didn't know why Holbrook would be in the water.
11: That I don't know. That I do not know if he could swim or not.
10: Wilkerson says he has replayed the past in his mind, wondering if there was anything more he could have done to help his son. Wilkerson hopes Jacob's story encourages others battling addiction and mental illness to seek help before it's too late. The new Philadelphia Health Department will be spraying for mosquitoes on Thursday night in two locations, in Goshen Township and on the east side of New Philadelphia along East High Avenue around the KSU Tusk campus. Environmental Health Director Zachary Phillips says the spraying is in response to high mosquito counts and public complaints. Spraying is expected to start at 8:45 p.m. Health officials say people with respiratory problems should take appropriate actions. Rain or high winds on Thursday could delay that spraying. Call the New Philadelphia Health Department with any questions. Who is Tuscarawas County's Woman of the Year? The Denison Railroad Depot Museum is trying to find that out. They are now accepting nominations for the award that annually recognizes a woman's impact on the community through her volunteer work. Museum spokesperson Taylor Cunningham says all women living in Tuscarawas County are eligible.
12: For a significant, lasting impact through volunteerism in honor of Lucille, of course. So start thinking if you have anyone you'd like to nominate.
10: Lucille Neusdorfer founded the Servicemen's Canteen during World War II, which provided free food and drinks to 1.3 million soldiers in Denison. Applications for the award are available at the depot or the Tuscarawas County Convention and Visitors Bureau. You can also email Cunningham through the Denison Depot. It's Taylor, T-A-Y-L-U-R-C, at DenisonDepot.org. Now sports. The Guardians hit 7 home runs and beat the Twins 13-4 yesterday. 7 home runs matches a franchise record for most home runs in a home game. Rhys Hoskins went deep twice. Brian Rocchio, Travis Bazzana, and Patrick Bailey also homered. And rookie Petey Halpin had the first 2 home runs of his major league career. Manager Stephen Vogt was proud of him.
13: That's so fun. I mean, we love Petey. Petey's a hard worker. He brings a lot of life and energy to this team. Great teammate. Cares about winning. Cares about his teammates more than anything. And so to see him get his first homer and then obviously a second one and that double. Just a great night from Petey.
10: Guardians and Twins play again today at 6:40. Guardians warm-ups scheduled to start here on WJER at 6:05. Reporting for WJER, I'm Bill Hammerstrom on the Voice of the Valley.
14: Good afternoon. Showers and thunderstorms will continue to move into the area for today, with some of them getting strong to severe in nature. The Storm Prediction Center has this at a level 3 out of 5 for severe weather for today. Main threat is going to be damaging wind gusts, though the isolated possibility for some hail, tornadoes, and flash flooding remains in place as well. Stay wary, weather aware, and have multiple ways to receive alerts. Likely to wrap up on those showers after sunset, with clearing skies and temperatures down into the low mid-60s. I'm meteorologist Emma Keegan with WTOV 9.
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2: Hi, this is Jim Rosenhaus with your Guardians update. 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
3: Just how consistent they can be with their mind. 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And yeah, I took something from some of their work, but I mean, that's the main thing I know, and it's something that I need to continue to be better, and I will be better moving forward.
2: Guardians back at it tonight. 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

0: Bon Jovi on WJER. Thanks for hanging out with us on a Tuesday. We'll take a look at the lost and found list coming your way in just a moment here on WJER.
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0: I'm Kate Burdett on the Ohio News Network. A failed floodgate may be to blame for the catastrophic flash flooding in Cincinnati last Friday. ONN's Brianna Albizu explains.
1: Cincinnati officials and the U.S. Army Corps of Engineers have launched an investigation into what caused the Queen City to flood Friday. Cincinnati fire officials report that the automated floodgates did not lower and slide shut. Duck Creek overflowed, causing one death, three injuries, and damage to more than two dozen homes and businesses. Floodwaters in Cincinnati's east side neighborhoods rose 4 feet in 40 minutes as 5 inches of rain fell in less than 1 hour.
0: A second West Side Cleveland suburb has joined Lakewood in demanding that the Public Utilities Commission of Ohio hold First Energy responsible for an overall inability to meet consumer energy demand. Candace Hare of ONN affiliate WKYC-TV has the story.
2: Another West Side city is now taking their concerns to the state, and that is North Olmsted. Their mayor, Nicole Daly Jones, she has asked the Public Utilities Commission of Ohio to investigate. In a letter to regulators, Jones said residents experienced multiple outages and utility-initiated power reductions during extreme heat, and argued the current infrastructure does not appear reliable enough to handle summer demand.
0: And Columbus Police and the Licking County Sheriff's Office report they seized just over 100 pounds of drugs last week, worth more than $1 million. I'm Kate Burdett on the Ohio News Network.
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6: Good afternoon. Showers and thunderstorms will continue to move into the area for today, with some of them getting strong to severe in nature. The Storm Prediction Center has this at a level 3 out of 5 for severe weather for today. Main threat is going to be damaging wind gusts, though the isolated possibility for some hail, tornadoes, and flash flooding remains in place as well. Stay wary, weather aware, and have multiple ways to receive alerts. Likely to wrap up on those showers after sunset, with clearing skies and temperatures down into the low mid-60s. I'm meteorologist Emma Keegan with WTOV9.
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10: 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It's our way of saying thanks for listening and for supporting local. 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
11: Good afternoon. This is Paul Keels. Cleveland Guardians continue their series at home of the Minnesota Twins tonight. Kendry Rojas will pitch for the Twins. Parker Messick will be on the mound for the Guardians, who remain one game out of first place in the American League Central. The Cincinnati Reds look to rebound with the second game of their series in Seattle tonight. Chase Burns a pitch for the Reds and Luis Castillo on the hill for the Mariners. The hottest team in baseball, the Boston Red Sox, will try and tie a franchise record as they go for their 15th consecutive win tonight against Baltimore. The previous mark was set by the Ted Williams-led Red Sox of 1946. From college football, Georgia running back Dante Dowdell is in an Atlanta hospital being treated for what are being reported as serious injuries resulting from an ATV accident. Dowdell has previously been at Kentucky, Oregon, and Nebraska. The Miami Dolphins and all-pro linebacker Jordan Brooks have reached agreement on a three-year extension worth over $51 million. Brooks led the NFL with a total of 183 tackles last season. Another potential setback for LIV Golf with today's announcement of a strategic alliance between the PGA, European, and Asian tours, which most likely will affect the Asian tour's connection to LIV. This takes immediate effect and runs through 2029 and will provide a path for Asian tour players to the European tour. Meanwhile, from soccer, FIFA officials have already begun a disciplinary investigation into the altercations that occurred at the end of the World Cup final match between Spain and Argentina that involved players as well as coaches. This is the Ohio News Network.
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1: AP News. I'm Ed Donahue. At the White House, President Trump says he has no interest in talking to Iran to end the war. He also talked about Pickaxe Mountain, a fortified underground site near one of Iran's primary nuclear enrichment facilities.
2: They can't have a nuclear weapon right now. It would take them years to produce it. And we will absolutely attack the new site that they're talking about. I mean, how about these people? They're in this because of nuclear weapons, and they're trying to possibly reconstitute a site. We'll hit that site. Any site where they're even thinking about nuclear, we'll be hitting it very, very powerfully.
1: The president also said Iran desperately wants to meet. In the Red Sea, Iran-backed Houthi rebels have opened a new front against Saudi Arabia by declaring a naval blockade of the kingdom, threatening the flow of global oil supplies and trade. The AP's John Gambrell is in Dubai.
3: There's a chance, if the Houthis carry out this threat, that they could disrupt Saudi oil shipments to Asia. That would have a big impact on global energy prices, which already are straining with the resumption of hostilities between Iran and the U.S. over the last several days.
1: Senators are preparing to grill Defense Secretary Pete Hegseth over the funding of the war against Iran. Tropical storm Bertha is expected to weaken in the Gulf of Mexico as it chugs closer to the U.S. Forecasters say it could still bring coastal flooding and heavy rain from the Florida panhandle to Louisiana. A federal appeals panel reversed a lower court decision, ordering the release of pro-Palestinian activist Moshe Mandawi, opening the door to his rearrest. A Vermont judge's decision earlier likened the government's efforts to expel the Columbia student protest organizer to McCarthyist repression. Stocks are sharply higher in late day trading. More information at apnews.com. This is AP News. One town's obsession with nutcrackers has turned into a tourist draw.
4: Complete with a brand new, over 65-foot nutcracker decked out like a giant Uncle Sam, named Vern the Patriot. It all began with 96-year-old Betty Mann, who did not stop at buying just one nutcracker over the years. Designer Katie Walbrave in Laverne, Minnesota.
5: People were taking bus tours to her house to visit her nutcracker collection.
4: At the time, Betty was on the town's Historical Society board.
6: So in 2016, I went to my board and I said, I have this crazy collection. I would donate it and maybe it'll draw people into our museum.
4: The collection has ballooned to over 7,500 nutcrackers. How do you one-up that? You build what's possibly the world's largest nutcracker. Vern the Patriot is almost twice the height of the current Guinness World Record-holding nutcracker in Germany. I'm Lisa Dwyer.
1: I'm Ed Donahue, AP News.
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8: This is Bill Hammerstrom reporting for WJER News. The father of a 29-year-old New Philadelphia area man whose body was recovered from the Tuscarawas River nearly a month ago has still been waiting for answers. Curtis Wilkerson of Coshocton says his son, Jacob Holbrook, struggled with addiction and mental health issues for years. Holbrook's body was found June 22nd. Authorities have said no foul play is suspected, but toxicology results have been pending to determine the cause of death. Wilkerson, speaking at his son's celebration of life gathering, said he's been left to speculate about what happened in his son's final moments.
9: He had a little bump, just a little bump on his head, and just a couple of scrapes on the right knee. Other than that, that was it. Didn't have anything else. So it seemed like he fell or he hit his head or something in some kind of way.
8: Wilkerson otherwise didn't know why Holbrook would be in the water.
9: That I don't know. That I do not know if he could swim or not. I do not know if he could swim. If he could swim or not.
8: Wilkerson says he has replayed the past in his mind, wondering if there was anything more he could have done to help his son. Wilkerson hopes Jacob's story encourages others battling addiction and mental illness to seek help before it's too late. The new Philadelphia Health Department will be spraying for mosquitoes on Thursday night in two locations, in Goshen Township and on the east side of New Philadelphia along East High Avenue around the KSU Tusk campus. Environmental Health Director Zachary Phillips says the spraying is in response to high mosquito counts and public complaints. Spraying is expected to start at 8:45 p.m. Health officials say people with respiratory problems should take appropriate actions. Rain or high winds on Thursday could delay that spraying. Call the New Philadelphia Health Department with any questions. Who is Tuscarawas County's Woman of the Year? The Denison Railroad Depot Museum is trying to find that out. They are now accepting nominations for the award that annually recognizes a woman's impact on the community through her volunteer work. Museum spokesperson Taylor Cunningham says all women living in Tuscarawas County are eligible.
10: For a significant, lasting impact through volunteerism in honor of Lucille, of course. So start thinking if you have anyone you'd like to nominate.
8: Lucille Neusdorfer founded the Servicemen's Canteen during World War II, which provided free food and drinks to 1.3 million soldiers in Denison. Applications for the award are available at the depot or the Tuscarawas County Convention and Visitors Bureau. You can also email Cunningham through the Denison Depot. It's Taylor, T-A-Y-L-U-R-C, at DenisonDepot.org. Now sports. The Guardians hit seven home runs and beat the Twins 13-4 yesterday. Seven home runs matches a franchise record for most home runs in a home game. Rhys Hoskins went deep twice. Brian Rocchio, Travis Bazzana, and Patrick Bailey also homered. And rookie Petey Halpin had the first two home runs of his major league career. Manager Stephen Vogt was proud of him.
11: That's so fun. I mean, we love Petey. Petey's a hard worker. He brings a lot of life and energy to this team. Great teammate. Cares about winning, cares about his teammates more than anything. And so to see him get his first homer and then obviously a second one and that double, just a great night from Petey.
8: Guardians and Twins play again today at 6:40. Guardians warm-ups scheduled to start here on WJER at 6:05. Reporting for WJER, I'm Bill Hammerstrom on the Voice of the Valley.
12: Good afternoon. Showers and thunderstorms will continue to move into the area for today, with some of them getting strong to severe in nature. The Storm Prediction Center has this at a level 3 out of 5 for severe weather for today. Main threat is going to be damaging wind gusts, though the isolated possibility for some hail, tornadoes, and flash flooding remains in place as well. Stay wary, weather aware, and have multiple ways to receive alerts. Likely to wrap up on those showers after sunset with clearing skies and temperatures down into the low mid-60s. I'm meteorologist Emma Keegan with WTOV 9.
13: 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And today we are excited to announce the grand prize winner in the 12 Days of Christmas in July event from the Tuscarawas County Senior Center. 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
21: 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There are some things you can't hide. I want to know what you're

0: Madonna. 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The Tuscarawas County Literacy Coalition will host a secure document shredding and destruction event from 10 until noon this Saturday in the lower parking lot of the First Federal Community Bank on the Boulevard. Community members are invited to safely dispose of sensitive documents at no cost. And it's a great way to get rid of the legal paperwork, old tax records, medical records, financial statements, and things like that. A maximum of 4 boxes per vehicle will be accepted. Electronic waste will not be accepted at this year's event. For safety and efficiency, shredding materials cannot be dropped off before 10 a.m. So, again, the hours are from 10 a.m. until noon this Saturday at the lower parking lot of the First Federal Community Bank on the Boulevard. You can also, for details, check out TuskLiteracy.org and follow the organization on Facebook for details. 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

0: I'm Kate Burdett on the Ohio News Network. An active shooter in Willoughby Hills, northeast of Cleveland, was confronted by police before turning the gun on himself. Danita Harris of ONN affiliate WKYC-TV has the story.
1: One man is dead after police say he fired multiple shots into an apartment building with a child inside. Police say the 27-year-old suspect approached the apartment and began shooting at the door, then tried to break down the door. There was a brief confrontation with officers before the suspect shot and killed himself. The family inside the apartment was not injured. An investigation is ongoing.
0: In Southeast Ohio, a former county commissioner has pleaded guilty to theft in office and other charges. ONN's Brianna Albizu has details.
2: The Ohio Auditor of State's office confirms that former Scioto County Commissioner Brian Davis pleaded guilty yesterday to felony theft in office, receiving stolen property, and filing a false tax return. The charges stem from a public contracting and kickback scheme connected to the Southern Ohio Port Authority in a business park in Minford. Davis is now barred from future public office and must pay nearly $70,000 in restitution. His wife also pleaded guilty to tampering with evidence.
0: And Ohio is seeing a record number of requests for unclaimed funds. The Ohio Department of Commerce says nearly 885,000 claims were filed over the past year, totaling almost $750 million. I'm Kate Burdett on the Ohio News Network.
3: This is Gordon Miller for Miller Lending, the original home of the no-cost mortgage. If you've been in the market for a new home or just wanted to take advantage of lower rates, recent events have shown exactly why Miller Lending chose to offer a way around bad timing with our no closing cost program. With no fees rolled in or charged, including the cost of title insurance, you can simply close on today's rates and refinance free of charge as rates improve. Over the past several months, we spoke to numerous borrowers who had heard rates were coming down and chose to wait. We explained that if rates did fall, you could simply update a few documents and refinance again, but why take the chance? So when rates spiked 0.5% recently, not only was I disappointed that we couldn't help those who waited, but also for those buying a home who just saw a sharp increase to their monthly payment. So while we can't control the market, we can offer an alternative. Eliminate timing and say goodbye to closing costs forever. 877-9-NO-COST or simply apply online at nocostmortgage.com. Miller Lending is an equal housing lender, NMLS number 250-2146.
4: Good afternoon. Showers and thunderstorms will continue to move into the area for today, with some of them getting strong to severe in nature. The Storm Prediction Center has this at a level 3 out of 5 for severe weather for today. Main threat is going to be damaging wind gusts, though the isolated possibility for some hail, tornadoes, and flash flooding remains in place as well. Stay wary, weather aware, and have multiple ways to receive alerts. Likely to wrap up on those showers after sunset with clearing skies and temperatures down into the low mid-60s. I'm meteorologist Emma Keegan with WTOV 9.
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7: Good afternoon, this is Paul Keels. If you've not noticed, the Boston Red Sox have gone on a hot tear, having won 14 in a row, and they will go for a franchise record tying 15th consecutive victory tonight when they face the Baltimore Orioles. The previous mark for the Red Sox in such a winning streak was set in 1946 when the Sox had a star hitter by the name of Ted Williams. After a very disheartening defeat in Seattle last night, the Cincinnati Reds looked to bounce back in the second game of their series with the Mariners. Chase Burns to pitch for Cincinnati. Luis Castillo will be on the mound for the Mariners. Cleveland Guardians continue their series at home with Minnesota tonight, looking to add on after a big game last night that saw them bank 7 home runs. Kendry Rojas will pitch for the Twins. Parker Messick for the Guardians. who remain one game out of first place in the American League Central Division standings. FIFA officials have begun a disciplinary investigation into the altercations that occurred at the end of the World Cup final match between Spain and Argentina, altercations that involved both players and coaches. Another potential setback for LIV Golf with today's announcement of a strategic alliance between the PGA, European, and Asian tours, which most likely will affect the Asian tour's connection to LIV. This takes immediate effect and runs through 2029, providing a path for Asian tour players to make it to the European tour. The Miami Dolphins and all-pro linebacker Jordan Brooks have reached agreement on a three-year contract extension worth over $51 million. Brooks led all of the NFL with 183 tackles last season. This is the Ohio News Network.
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0: AM 1450 and 100.9 FM, WJER, the station with the endless list of winners. This week, we are announcing semifinalists in the Chillin' and Grillin' contest. And then coming up on Friday, it's our big $50 gift card giveaway, including the Bell Store Song of the Day, your chance to win a $50 gift card from the Bell Stores. And then looking ahead to next week, we've got a ticket blast coming up, courtesy of our friends at the Buckeye Career Center, a chance for your family to go somewhere fun this summer before summer is done and we're all getting back to school and the autumn routines. But we have plenty of chances for your family to win this week and next at WJER. And coming up tonight, hopefully the Cleveland Guardians can pull off another win. They're taking on the Minnesota Twins this evening. 6:05 will be the warm-up show time. First pitch comes your way at 6:40 tonight on WJER.
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A little tune from Journey. I'll be all right without you. Thanks for making us a part of your Tuesday afternoon here on the Voice of the Valley, WJER. 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Coming up, we've got your 5 o'clock report of news, weather, and more on the way on the Voice of the Valley, WJER.

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1: AP News. I'm Ed Donahue. Defense Secretary Pete Hegseth is before a Senate committee. He wants more funding for the war in Iran.
2: Either we invest in our warriors at this moment of step change on the battlefield and growing threats, or this is all just talk.
1: Hegseth was interrupted.
3: Stop bombing our children in Iran and Palestine. This is illegal.
4: Mr. Secretary, please suspend until order is restored in the hearing room.
1: Washington Democrat Patty Murray says the Strait of Hormuz is closed. The ceasefire has disintegrated.
5: This war is now spiraling out of control again. The president is threatening escalation and war crimes and suggesting this could be another forever war.
1: It was announced 3 more American service members have died, bringing the death toll to 17. The Pentagon also disclosed more than 100 have been injured. President Trump promised U.S. help for Lebanon during a White House meeting with its president. He'll allow American carriers to resume direct flights to Lebanon more than 40 years after the U.S. suspended the route. At a Capitol Hill hearing, Anthena Hartig, the Smithsonian's American History Museum chief, rejected White House criticism of its leaders as radical activists.
6: And when historians talk about reframing a traditional narrative, we don't mean erasing it. We mean adding the evidence, the voices, the objects that earlier tellings left out, so that more Americans can see themselves reflected in the national story.
1: A White House report says Smithsonian leaders cannot be trusted. An external review of the Gates Foundation's ties to Jeffrey Epstein found staff met more than 24 times with the disgraced financier. Bill Gates, who chairs the Gates Foundation, has not been accused in connection with Epstein's crimes and has repeatedly denied any knowledge of Epstein's abuse of girls. Stocks are higher at the close. This is AP News. Arizona Republicans pick nominees
7: to challenge Democrats in key state offices. Candidates include U.S. Reps Andy Biggs and David Schweikart, who are vying to take on Democratic Governor Katie Hobbs. Biggs is endorsed by President Trump and aims to unite the party. Schweikart believes his pro-business approach can win back voters. Both parties have contested primaries for Schweikart's current House district, a battleground for congressional control. The Democratic Party backed Marlene Galan Woods, while Trump has endorsed former Cardinals kicker Jay Feely. Republicans are also picking nominees for Secretary of State and Attorney General. I'm Julie Walker.
1: Kaylee Hoddle, a deaf actor known for her roles in 2 Godzilla films, has died in a car crash in Maryland. She was 18. Hoddle was one of 2 passengers when a car went off the road. The driver was hospitalized with non-life-threatening injuries. I'm Ed Donahue, AP News.
8: Good afternoon. This is the 5 o'clock report for Tuesday, July 21st. I'm Bill Hammerstrom. Coming up, we'll have your forecast. Later on in sports, we'll preview tonight's Guardians game and listen to every home run from yesterday's game. There were 7 of them. In Conversation Corner, we'll check in with the Tuscarawas County Veterans Service Office. But first, it's time for the news. A portion of Interstate 70 through Licking County is now the Tuscarawas Valley Memorial Highway. Governor Mike DeWine last week signed legislation that made the name official. The designation honors 3 Tuskegee Valley students and 3 chaperones who lost their lives in a charter bus crash on I-70 in Etna Township in November 2023. They are John Mosley, Caitlin Owens, Jeffrey Worrell, Dave Kinnett, Christy Gaynor, and Shannon Wigfield. State Representative Jody Salvo proposed the designation in November.
9: This memorial highway will serve as a lasting tribute, ensuring that we never forget the lives lost that day. The families forever changed, and the enduring spirit of faith, love, and resilience that carried Tuskegee Valley through its greatest tragedy.
8: There's a memorial for those lost at the rest area at exit 129 off of I-70.
9: Each person lost was represented with a tree and a memorial plaque bearing their name and a photo, creating a place for reflection and remembrance. This highway designation will complement that memorial, helping travelers know not only where this tragic accident occurred, but also where they can exit to visit the memorial site and pay their respects.
8: Zanesville truck driver Jacob McDonald, now 63, was convicted of vehicular homicide for the fatal crash. He was released from prison in January after serving an 18-month sentence. He could have had a longer sentence based on the original felony charges, but a Licking County judge ruled his actions negligent but not reckless. That decision was not well received by the victim's families or the Tuskegee Valley community. The same judge is overseeing multiple civil cases filed against McDonald and his employers by victims and their families. Jury trials are scheduled for January. A Coshocton father has been searching for answers about the death of his son now nearly a month after his body was found in the Tuscarawas River. The body of 29-year-old Jacob Holbrook of New Philadelphia was recovered on June 22nd. Authorities have said no signs of foul play were found, though toxicology results are still pending. At the recent Celebration of Life gathering, Holbrook's father, Curtis Wilkerson, said his son battled addiction and mental illness for years and often resisted efforts to seek treatment.
10: I think that makes me more sadder than anything. Couldn't get him to get the help. Couldn't get him on medication. He kept saying, "Dad, I don't need help. Dad, I don't need help." I said, "Jacob, you need, yes, you do. You need to talk to somebody."
8: As he awaits the final findings in his son's death, Wilkerson says the pain of losing a child is unlike anything he's ever experienced.
10: I feel bad. It hurts. It hurts so deeply that I had to bury my own son. That hurts.
8: Wilkerson said he hopes sharing Jacob's story will encourage others facing similar challenges to seek help and talk with someone before a crisis occurs. The New Philadelphia Health Department will be spraying for mosquitoes on Thursday night in a pair of locations, Goshen Township, and then on the east side of New Philadelphia along East High Avenue around the Kent State Tuscarawas campus. Environmental Health Director Zachary Phillips says the spraying is in response to high mosquito counts and public complaints. Spraying is expected to start at 8:45 p.m. Thursday. Health officials say people with respiratory problems should take appropriate actions. Rain or high winds could delay the spraying. Call the New Philadelphia Health Department for more information. The Denison Railroad Depot Museum is looking for nominations for Tuscarawas County's Woman of the Year. The award is named after Lucille Neusdorfer, who founded Denison's Servicemen's Canteen during World War II. That provided free food and drinks to 1.3 million soldiers. Depot Museum spokesperson Taylor Cunningham says applications are being accepted for the 2026 award.
11: We do have the applications to nominate someone for the Lucille Neusdorfer Award. So that is to recognize a woman of Rush County for a significant lasting impact through volunteerism.
8: Applications are available at the museum or the Tuscarawas Convention and Visitors Bureau. An award committee will review all nominations and narrow it down to the final five. They will be invited to a banquet where the winner will be announced. Last year's recipient was Roxy Long for her significant impact at the Little Theater of Tuscarawas County. In state news from the Ohio News Network, another Northeast Ohio resident is suing Taco Bell and Taylor Farms, claiming shredded lettuce from the restaurant made her sick. Danita Harris of Own an Affiliate, WKYC-TV, reports.
12: An Ashtabula County woman filed a federal lawsuit on Friday saying she ate at the Taco Bell in Austinburg three times before developing cyclosporiasis. A North Olmsted man also filed a similar suit last week, claiming he got sick after eating seven avocado ranch chicken stackers. Now, the second lawsuit was filed just days before the FDA announced that lettuce from Taylor Farms produced a false positive for the cyclospora parasite.
8: Thanks, Danita. Ohio is seeing a record number of requests for unclaimed funds. ONN's Dave Chudowski has more.
13: The Ohio Department of Commerce says nearly 885,000 claims were filed over the past year, totaling almost $750 million. So far, only a fraction of those claims have been paid. The state says about 184,000 of them were approved, paying out roughly $182 million. Governor Mike DeWine also approved using $600 million in unclaimed funds to help finance a new stadium for the Browns.
8: Thanks, Dave. One more story from Northeast Ohio. There are new details about the alleged drunk driver suspected of hitting and killing off-duty North Randall firefighter Cameron Duvall as he was helping a stranded vehicle. Aaron Sullivan of Owen & Affiliate, WKYC-TV, has details.
14: Pepper Pike police say that Duvall was helping a stranded driver fix their flat tire when he was hit by a suspected drunk driver just before 3 a.m. Saturday morning. Three vehicles were involved in the crash. A woman and a man were found between two of those vehicles. Duvall died at the scene while the woman was seriously injured. She's now in the hospital in stable condition. Now, 3 News did learn the identity of the suspect. Court records show Joseph Simmons was arraigned. The judge set his bond at $150,000.
8: Thanks, Aaron. And now here's your forecast.
15: Good afternoon. Showers and thunderstorms will continue to move into the area for today, with some of them getting strong to severe in nature. The Storm Prediction Center has this at a level 3 out of 5 for severe weather for today. Main threat is going to be damaging wind gusts, though the isolated possibility for some hail, tornadoes, and flash flooding remains in place as well. Stay wary, weather aware, and have multiple ways to receive alerts. Likely to wrap up on those showers after sunset, with clearing skies and temperatures down into the low mid-60s. I'm meteorologist Emma Keegan with WTOV.
8: Thanks, Emma. Sports is next when the 5 o'clock report continues.
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8: This is your Tuesday afternoon sports report. I'm Bill Hammerstrom. We'll start with Major League Baseball. The Guardians hit 7 home runs in a 13-4 win over the Minnesota Twins last night, one short of the franchise record and matching the record for a home game. It was an unlikely power surge for the Guardians, who came into the game tied with Tampa Bay for the third fewest home runs in the majors with 94. Petey Halpin and Rhys Hoskins each went deep twice. Brian Rocchio, Travis Bazzana, and Patrick Bailey also homered. And we are going to listen to all of those home runs right now, as it was heard here last night on WJER with Tom Hamilton and Jim Rosenhaus.
18: The pitch swung on, hit high, hit deep to right. It's got a chance. Gone! The 1-0 pitch. A swing and a drive to deep left, away, back, and gone! The next pitch is swung on, and this is pounded, deep right center, gone for Petey Halpin! The pitch swung on, pounded, deep right center again, this ball is gone! Rhys Hoskins, the DH with a drive, forget about it, deep left field! Halfway up the bleachers. Hoskins with Cleveland's 5th home run. His 2nd tonight.
19: Here comes the 1-2. Swung on and he clubs another one. High and deep. Right center. Way back. Home run Halpin.
18: Bailey sends one in the air. Deep center field. Martin is back on the track at the wall. It's gone. 7th home run of the game for the Guardians. And the Cleveland Guardians have turned the clock back. This is the Cleveland Indians of the mid-90s.
8: So obviously it was a rough day for twin starter Joey Ryan, who gave up 6 of those home runs to set an unwanted franchise record. Guardians manager Stephen Vogt, though, was happy to be on the other side of that.
20: Yeah, it was great. I mean, I thought, you know, Rocchi getting him, in the first, you know, then Haas gets us a hanger, and then felt like we didn't miss mistakes today. You know, we don't usually see that many from Ryan, but our guys were ready for him, and I thought really good at bats. Those are fun nights. Obviously, it was a night we needed. We needed a night like that, so really, really cool to see the guys do that.
8: For Petey Halpin, they were his 1st and 2nd home runs of his major league career.
20: That's so fun. I mean, we love Petey. Petey's a hard worker. He brings a lot of life and energy to this team. Great teammate, cares about winning, cares about his teammates more than anything. And so to see him get his 1st homer and then obviously a 2nd one and that double, just a great night from Petey.
8: For pitcher Tanner Bibee, it was the most runs the Guardians have scored in the game he has started in his entire career. Bybee gave up 2 runs on 6 hits in 6 innings.
20: Tanner was phenomenal. You know, they got his pitch count up early, but then he settled in with quick innings. You know, for our guys to jump Joe Ryan, get 3 runs right away, and then they got 2 back. You know, the game could have gone very different, but the guys kept adding on, and Tanner just kept attacking. And he wanted to go one more, as he always does, but he did his job. He was great.
8: Cleveland and Minnesota play again today at 6:40. Guardians warm-up starts at 6:05 right here on WJER. All-star pitcher Parker Messick starts for the Guardians. Lefty reliever Kendry Rojas is scheduled to start in what appears to be a bullpen game for the Twins. In the National League, the Reds were shut out by the Mariners 8-0. Cincinnati managed just 3 hits against Seattle starter Greg Kirby and 3 other relievers. The game was in reach for the Reds as the Mariners led 1-0 going into the bottom of the 7th. After Seattle scored 2 runs, Reds manager Terry Francona opted to intentionally walk Seattle DH Dominic Canzone to load the bases for struggling slugger Cal Raleigh. Raleigh, who led the majors in home runs a season ago, made Francona pay by hitting a grand slam and busting the game wide open.
0: Yeah, it's not a comfortable situation either way. I'd do that every time. We have to try to keep them from scoring more. Second and third, a guy with a 990 OPS against lefties, we're going to have to play the infield in. I know what Raleigh's hitting, and I'm not, you know, he still worries me, but I thought it was our best chance to have them not score. We could play the infield at double play depth, and the worst possible outcome happened.
8: Meanwhile, the Pirates lost to the Yankees 8-5, but they did not go down without a fight. Almost literally, the benches and bullpens cleared in the 8th when Pirates reliever Dennis Santana looked like he wanted to fight with Yankees Jose Caballero. According to MLB.com, after the game, Santana said he was frustrated with Caballero taking too much time at the plate. Caballero admits to trying to manipulate the pitch timer by stalling in the batter's box. MLB has warned him about it before, but he says what he does is within the rules. The teams play again in the Bronx tonight. Cleveland's WNBA team doesn't play its first game until May 2028. However, the framework is steadily being put into place. The AP reports that the franchise announced today that Progressive Insurance will be the jersey patch sponsor. It will also be the first time in the WNBA that a sponsor has bought both spots on a jersey. Teams are allowed to sell jersey patch placement on the upper left corner of uniforms, as well as a larger spot under the numbers on the front of the jersey. Phoenix Mercury were the first WNBA team to have a jersey sponsor in 2009. Now the Associated Press has your AP Sports Minute.
21: AP Sports, I'm Mike Hempen. Spain's World Cup winning soccer team has returned home to an estimated crowd of almost 2 million. The players and their coaching staff met with the country's royals and then the prime minister. The team then boarded an open-top bus for a raucous parade through Madrid. FIFA has opened an investigation into the scuffle that involves several players after Spain's win over Argentina. The Boston Red Sox have won 14 straight games. They beat the Orioles 6-5 Monday night. With one more win, they will match the franchise record set in 1946. The Guardians hit 7 home runs in a 13-4 win over Minnesota. The bench is cleared in New York last night in the Yankees' 8-5 win over the Pirates. Pirates reliever Dennis Santana yelled at Jose Caballero for taking too long to get ready in the batter's box, triggering a heated altercation. I'm Mike Hempen, AP Sports.
8: Thanks, Mike. Also in sports, Cleveland and Columbus could be in the running to host the 2031 FIFA Women's World Cup, one of the biggest sporting events in the world. Amaya Ward of ONN affiliate WKYC-TV reports.
22: According to our partners at Cleveland.com, Cleveland is included in the official bid to host matches during the 2031 FIFA Women's World Cup alongside Columbus. If FIFA selects the region, games could be played at the Browns' proposed 67,500-seat domed stadium in Brook Park, Lower.com Field in Columbus, or in a combination of both. The bid is being led by the United States in partnership with Mexico, Costa Rica, and Jamaica.
8: Another reminder tonight on WJER, Guardians baseball. They are at home taking on the Twins once again. 6:40 start, 6:05 Guardians warm-up. That's all for sports. For WJER, I'm Bill Hammerstrom on your sports voice of the Valley.
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8: 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Maya Hanks, age 22, of Denison, died Wednesday. 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And again, R.K. 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
8: Welcome into Conversation Corner. I am your host today, Bill Hammerstrom. Today I am joined by the service officer for the Veterans Service Office in Tuscarawas County. It's David Renner. Thanks for coming in.
25: Thanks for having me.
8: So we are here to talk about a few things. Let's start with a wrap-up about what happened over the summer for you guys.
25: In June, we had our veterans picnic in the park. We had 197 veterans that were totally signed up and came. And we fed 701 people that actually showed up this year, which is a very big increase from last year where we only had 471 show up.
8: Do you have any idea why there was a big increase? You guys just getting the word out there more, perhaps?
25: I have a feeling it's just because we're getting more the word out a lot more and getting a lot more younger veterans showing up, too, which is good.
8: I have noticed some events, like at the mall and different places, to get people involved. Have you found that people have been responsive?
25: Yes.
8: And you have a lot of support. Can you just generally tell people what you guys can offer to them, just speaking in general terms?
25: In general, our office, we help veterans apply for VA benefits, trying to make sure that they get all the benefits that they're eligible for once they're out of service and at home. We also help make sure that they get enrolled into VA health care, help them with any questions. We help widows after veterans have passed with any questions and dealings with things going on shortly after veterans pass, which is kind of a hard time for them.
8: And then how do people get in touch with you and take advantage of that?
25: All they do is give our office a call, 330-339-1163. We're there Monday through Friday from 8 to 4. Just call in and set up an appointment, come in, sit down, and talk with us.
8: And you have many different ways that you help veterans. You have another one coming up as we get ready to go back to school.
25: Yeah, we're currently right now in the month of July. We do a back-to-school gift card giveaway to the veterans who have kids in school from kindergarten through 12th. We're doing $50 gift cards. They're just staples this year. We've helped 22 veteran families so far, which that's where a lot of older veterans kind of like, well, can I get one for my grandkid? And you can't. 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There again, just call in at 330-339-1163. Explain the situation, and we can see if we can get you, if you're eligible for the gift cards for the kids of the veteran.
8: And that's all through the month of July. Is there a deadline?
25: Right now, it's supposed to be at the end of the month of July. We'll see how that goes. If we have some extra, it might carry over a little bit into August, but there's no promises. We only ordered 200 gift cards so far, and we've got at least 100 left right now.
8: All right, and again, give the Veterans Service Office a call at
25: 330-339-1163.
8: All right, anything else you want to talk about as far as the Veterans Service Office goes?
25: I think I'll do it for this month. I mean, there again, we have our stuff that come up in September, but we'll probably reach back out in August and talk about that when it gets closer.
8: All right, that is David Renner. David, thank you so much for coming in.
25: Thank you.
8: In the Conversation Corner, I'm Bill Hammerstrom on your Voice of the Valley.
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5: Good afternoon. Showers and thunderstorms will continue to move into the area for today, with some of them getting strong to severe in nature. The Storm Prediction Center has this at a level 3 out of 5 for severe weather for today. Main threat is going to be damaging wind gusts, though the isolated possibility for some hail, tornadoes, and flash flooding remains in place as well. Stay wary, weather aware, and have multiple ways to receive alerts. Likely to wrap up on those showers after sunset, with clearing skies and temperatures down into the low mid-60s. I'm meteorologist Emma Keegan with WTOV9.
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0: Jimmy Eat World with The Middle on WJER. We're not quite to the middle of the week yet, but we are working our way there. Stick around, Guardians fans, because tonight we have some baseball action coming your way. Our Cleveland Guardians hosting the Minnesota Twins this evening. 6:05 is when we'll get you started with the pregame show, and we've got that first pitch coming your way at 6:40 tonight on WJER.
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Hometown news, hometown people. 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

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Sing it for the can't go back, sing it for the broken past.

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1: AP News, I'm Ben Thomas. 10th straight day of attacks by the U.S. on targets in Iran, and retaliation by Iran on U.S. allies Bahrain and Kuwait, and on a tanker in the Strait of Hormuz that forced the crew to abandon ship. Ed Donahue reports.
2: It is overshadowing diplomatic efforts in Pakistan to salvage an interim ceasefire deal. President Trump told reporters at the White House they don't know what the dialogue is.
3: Behind the scenes that they want to meet desperately to try and end it because they're getting decimated.
2: The president gave a dim view of negotiations.
3: They want to desperately meet, and until they're ready to meet in a meaningful way, we have no interest.
2: A barrage of U.S. strikes has not compelled Iran to loosen its grip on the Strait of Hormuz. About one-fifth of the world's crude oil and natural gas moved through there before the war. The president was asked if this will have an impact on the November midterms.
3: The election, I can't think about that having to do with this.
2: Iran has also hit U.S. allied countries throughout the Middle East. Ed Donahue, Washington.
1: On Capitol Hill, Defense Secretary Pete Hegseth told a Senate panel the Iran wars cost $37.5 billion so far, and he urged support for $70 billion in supplemental defense funding.
4: The supplemental funding request is not a substitute for the president's full $1.5 trillion base budget request. $1.5 trillion.
1: Oil prices rose again, Brent crude settling just above $91 per barrel. U.S. gasoline prices rose about 2 cents more in the past day, according to AAA. But stocks rose on Wall Street, with AI shares leading gains. The S&P added 0.9%, the Nasdaq 1.3%, while the Dow closed up 0.7%, or 385 points. And in Ukraine, President Volodymyr Zelensky's fired the commander-in-chief of the armed forces following mass protests. This is AP News. The Trump administration's been going after the New York Times over its reporting on the new Air Force One gifted to the president by Qatar. Hai Panjwani has the latest.
5: A court document says President Donald Trump's administration sought New York Times journalists' phone records and even those of some of their relatives in an attempt to unmask the confidential sources of the reporters. They'd written about Trump's Qatari-gifted Air Force One jet. The motion reveals more expansive attempts by Trump's Republican administration than previously known to compel the identity of sources. The Justice Department justifies the original subpoenas by saying reporters are not the targets. Those leaking classified information are. Haya Pinjwani, Washington.
1: Yesterday, the White House announced the president would fly on an older Air Force One for the time being, while the new jet undergoes upgrades. There's more news and the latest developments at APNews.com. I'm Ben Thomas. Thanks for listening.
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7: Good afternoon. This is Bill Hammerstrom reporting for WJER News. Dover Mayor Shane Gano cut the ribbon to open the city's new municipal center this morning. Dover's headquarters has moved for the first time in more than a century from the 120-year-old building at 110 East 3rd Street to the former First Federal Bank building a block away at 321 North Worcester Avenue.
8: Today is about much more than opening a new building. It is about investing in the future of Dover. It is about consolidating employees from multiple locations spread across downtown Dover to one place where our residents can receive services they deserve in a modern, accessible, efficient, and welcoming environment. Creating a point of pride in our community for our residents and providing each of our employees with the tools and the workspace they need to continue serving this community with professionalism and dedication.
7: The city has maintained some of the classic

0: decorative elements of the bank, the chandeliers, the marble floors, and the crown molding, while adding spacious offices for officials who had been spread out over four different locations. A new elevator leads to city council chambers in the basement. The first meeting there will take place tonight. Meanwhile, the police department will expand into the old city hall, and the fire department will expand into other vacated spaces. Ohio is taking a big swing to demolish unsafe and rundown buildings in Ohio.
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0: I'm Kate Burdett on the Ohio News Network. A failed floodgate may be to blame for the catastrophic flash flooding in Cincinnati last Friday. ONN's Brianna Albizu explains.
1: Cincinnati officials and the U.S. Army Corps of Engineers have launched an investigation into what caused the Queen City to flood Friday. Cincinnati fire officials report that the automated floodgates did not lower and slide shut. Duck Creek overflowed, causing one death, three injuries, and damage to more than two dozen homes and businesses. Floodwaters in Cincinnati's east side neighborhoods rose 4 feet in 40 minutes as 5 inches of rain fell in less than 1 hour.
0: A second West Side Cleveland suburb has joined Lakewood in demanding that the Public Utilities Commission of Ohio hold First Energy responsible for an overall inability to meet consumer energy demand. Candace Hare of ONN affiliate WKYC-TV has the story.
2: Another West Side city is now taking their concerns to the state, and that is North Olmsted. Their mayor, Nicole Daly Jones, she has asked the Public Utilities Commission of Ohio to investigate. In a letter to regulators, Jones said residents experienced multiple outages and utility-initiated power reductions during extreme heat and argued the current infrastructure does not appear reliable enough to handle summer demand.
0: And Columbus Police and the Licking County Sheriff's Office report they seized just over 100 pounds of drugs last week worth more than $1 million. I'm Kate Burdett on the Ohio News Network.
3: This is Gordon Miller for Miller Lending, the original home of the no-cost mortgage. As a third-generation family-owned business, I learned early on the importance of relationships and always looking out for the best interest of the consumer. So back in 1987, I witnessed firsthand how closing costs worked and did not like what I saw. Averaging upwards of $15,000, the cost of refinancing was so high, it prevented borrowers from lowering their payment, while the cash to close on a purchase was doubled. 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

0: good afternoon. Showers and thunderstorms will continue to move into the area for today, with some of them getting strong to severe in nature. The Storm Prediction Center has this at a level 3 out of 5 for severe weather for today. Main threat is going to be damaging wind gusts, though the isolated possibility for some hail, tornadoes, and flash flooding remains in place as well. Stay wary, weather aware, and have multiple ways to receive alerts. Likely to wrap up on those showers after sunset, with clearing skies and temperatures down into the low mid-60s. I'm meteorologist Emma Keegan with WTOV9.
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3: Good afternoon, this is Paul Keels. If you've not noticed, the Boston Red Sox have gone on a hot tear, having won 14 in a row, and they will go for a franchise record tying 15th consecutive victory tonight when they face the Baltimore Orioles. The previous mark for the Red Sox in such a winning streak was set in 1946 when the Sox had a star hitter by the name of Ted Williams. After a very disheartening defeat in Seattle last night, the Cincinnati Reds look to bounce back in the second game of their series with the Mariners. Chase Burns to pitch for Cincinnati. Luis Castillo will be on the mound for the Mariners. Cleveland Guardians continue their series at home with Minnesota tonight, looking to add on after a big game last night that saw them bank 7 home runs. Kendry Rojas will pitch for the Twins. Parker Messick for the Guardians, who remain one game out of first place in the American League Central Division standings. FIFA officials have begun a disciplinary investigation into the altercations that occurred at the end of the World Cup final match between Spain and Argentina, altercations that involved both players and coaches. Another potential setback for LIV Golf with today's announcement of a strategic alliance between the PGA, European, and Asian tours, which most likely will affect the Asian tour's connection to LIV. This takes immediate effect and runs through 2029, providing a path for Asian tour players to make it to the European tour. The Miami Dolphins and all-pro linebacker Jordan Brooks have reached agreement on a 3-year contract extension worth over $51 million. Brooks led all of the NFL with 183 tackles last season. This is the Ohio News Network.
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2: 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Let's kick it off with a trip into the UCR vault with a cut from the archives like this.
3: It's been a long day, and right about now seems like a perfect time to break out. Welcome to the show, my friends.

0: Blackfoot on UCR. Of course, you can still see the great Ricky Medlock, a founding member of Blackfoot. He's been out on the road with Lynyrd Skynyrd for 30 years as of this year. It's Matt Wardlaw, and I'll admit, I have spent 0 years with Skynyrd, but I've been a fan of both Blackfoot and Skynyrd for more than 30 years. Tonight, we are going to dig through the record bins, and we'll also hear from Norman Perry, the man who was the promoter for the first concerts that Brian Johnson played with AC/DC in North America in 1980. More than 45 years later, Norman is out on the road with AC/DC again. He's going to tell us what he's got going on the final American leg for AC/DC's Power Up Tour. This is Ultimate Classic Rock.
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0: It's Ultimate Classic Rock as promised. Here's a conversation that I had with Norman Perry backstage recently at one of the tour stops on AC/DC's Power Up Tour. If you haven't heard about it, they're doing these cool pop-ups in each market with exclusive merch, food and drink, and some really awesome AC/DC ephemera from their archives, like the history of the AC/DC logo itself. That was one cool thing I enjoyed seeing. Norman and his team at Periscope Productions are overseeing these in each market. It's really kind of a turbocharged version of the pre-concert tailgate party that we've all loved for years and decades, and you're going to have a blast. I had so much fun, so check out poweruptour.acdc.com. That is P-W-R-U-P, so power without the O. PowerUpTour.acdc.com. They're going to be in San Antonio with the pop-up starting tomorrow night if you get yourself signed up for the VIP preview, and then it's going to be open to the general public on Thursday and Friday. Norman has some cool history with AC/DC. He is the guy who promoted the very first North American concerts that Brian Johnson played with the band in 1980, and Norman shared his memories with me about that experience.
1: I'm sure there was some serious nervous tension as to how could they maintain the momentum that was built up on a Highway to Hell tour? And at the same time, very soon after, certainly February 19 or 18, we lose Bon, and mere months later, they've not only recorded, they've done two or three warm-up dates, I think in clubs in Belgium or something. And all of a sudden they're playing in front of sold out audiences in Western Canada who had yet to really absorb the songs of Back in Black. So it was still based on the momentum that had been built up from Highway to Hell. So there was obviously a nervous tension. I think, you know, any band on opening night that's worth their salt, and I'm privileged to have worked with so many bands that are worth their salt, they don't presume anything. They know that they have to give the audience more than their expectations. And those early shows, Brian fit in and was welcomed and was not made to feel in any way but the logical next singer for this band, being the third singer for many people. He's now the only singer, but at the one point in time, Bon was the second singer, right? So Bon's first gigs people might have been exactly the same way. Am I going to be accepted? You know, Cliff was not the first bass player. Is he going to be fitting in? Stevie very beautifully has replaced Malcolm. But at one point, could anybody, you know, we've seen the same thing on stage, you know, with another band where, you know, Brian Jones may have formed the band, but Mick Taylor perfected it, and Ronnie Wood has been the longest serving guitar player. It happens. The fans and the musicians are committed to staying in the pocket.

I took one of those jet airliner things over the weekend for a quick trip to Canada, which is ironic now as we get to this next song, requested Nickelback, and it's UCR. Never

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2: Good evening. Showers and thunderstorms are likely to continue until around sunset, though they'll be a bit more scattered after that main line moved in this afternoon. Storm Prediction Center still has us at a level 3 out of 5 for severe weather for today, with the main threats being damaging wind gusts and flash flooding, though the isolated possibility for some hail and tornadoes can't be ruled out. Stay very weather aware and have multiple ways to receive alerts. Partial clearing will take place later on tonight as that system moves out, with temperatures falling back into the low mid-60s. I'm meteorologist Emma Keegan with WTOV9.

0: Okay, it's Ultimate Classic Rock. Last week, I had the chance to tour the AC/DC Power-Up Pop-Up. It's happening in each city prior to the AC/DC concerts this summer, and I was backstage at the legendary Newport Music Hall in Columbus, Ohio, with Norman Perry, who, as you heard a few moments ago, was the one who brought AC/DC to North America in 1980 for their first dates with Brian Johnson, a series of shows that happened in Canada, and he and his team are overseeing these current pop-ups, which have a lot of cool exclusive merch, and also your chance to win a guitar that Angus is going to sign at the end of the tour for one lucky winner. As we were backstage, Norman told me about the history of the various items that fans are going to see at these power-up pop-ups.
1: Well, actually, much of what we've got are recreations of stuff that's either been kept in deep, deep, deep storage or said goodbye to over the years. So we thought of different ways that fans could sort of engage, and obviously photo ops were great. So we had the giant neon logo put together, and they also created the smaller version of it, so it was more roadworthy. Most of the materials that are on the road stay in deep storage or stay on the road. So we've had a couple authentic things along the way. Of course, we've got the Angus schoolboy outfit from back in the day, a beautiful maroon costume that was provided by management. And one of the highlights for me is being able to get that close to, not that we are going to get on stage anyway with the band security, but just to get that close and to really see how beautiful that velvet is. But one of the most authentic things we've traveled with, and it's very hard. You're going from one continent to another, and you've got boats sometimes and airplanes others. We've got one of the touring cannons that has done more than one 21-gun salute in the finale of the show. So it's nice to have that. It's an opportunity to get photographed. But all the other logo pieces that we've got are recreations. The bell, the origin of the bell as we know, is it debuted in Western Canada in July of 1980, which was Brian's first North American dates, played all of Canada in July, crossed the border, and next thing you know, they're in Pennsylvania and Ohio, beginning of the Back in Black tour. So we're very happy to have a recreation of that bell, but the original bell proved so heavy and so cumbersome that even the touring bell now has modified over the years, because it was just it was just too heavy, and I wouldn't want to speak on behalf of the management or the lawyers or the insurance company, but I think it was the type of bell that had it dropped, it would have gone right through the stage.
0: 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That is where you can see the upcoming dates. And since we mentioned the Hell's Bell, let's play the song itself. This is Ultimate Classic Rock.